You just heard the first five tracks from Conspirare's album, Piedra del Sol, a work composed by Joby Talbot. I'm Kathleen Rich, and you're listening to The Choral Hour. Since this album is over 70 minutes long, we won't be able to hear it in its entirety, but I hope you're hearing the way Talbot uses a wide range of vocal textures, plus the marimba, to help convey this poem's epic scale. I'll share Talbot's ideas on the poem in our next break, but let's now continue with tracks 7 through 12.

tracks 7 through 12 from Joby Talbot's work Piedra del Sol, performed by Consperare. I'm Kathleen Rich, and I hope you're enjoying this edition of the Choral Hour. When Talbot first read this poem of Octavio Paz, it had a profound emotional impact on him. The result of Talbot's literary inspiration is a 70-minute continuous musical structure. We have time for one more group of tracks, so let's now hear the last section, tracks 16 through 19.

0: Conspirare performing the final four tracks of their album, Pietre de Sol, which was composed for them by Joby Talbot, using lines from the poem of the same name by Mexican poet Octavio Paz. I'm Kathleen Rich, and that's all the time we have for today's program. We've heard the majority of this album, and I hope your curiosity is piqued to go find the album and listen to it in its entirety. If you'd like more information, you may visit the website conspirare.org. Until next time, thanks for listening.
1: 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Executive producers Ann McNair, Craig Hella Johnson, and Robert Harlan. 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
2: It's the final week of the 53rd season of the Santa Fe Chamber Music Festival, which runs through Monday, August 24th. This week, baritone Benjamin Apples sings two Schubert song cycles, and pianist Kirill Gerstein, violinist William Hagen, and cellist Peter Stumpf play Beethoven's Archduke Trio. Gerstein also joins Katya Skanavi for piano duets by Schubert, Rachmaninoff, and Kurtag, and pianist Juho Pojunen gives a solo recital featuring sonatas by Scriabin. Pojunen also joins violinist John Storgards, cellist Anssi Karttunen, and other festival artists for a Thursday evening concert with works by Mozart, Schumann, Sarajaho, and Sorensen. Santa Fe Opera music director Harry Bickett conducts Bach orchestral suites, and the Dover Quartet plays music by Schubert and Dvorak on the last two concerts of the season. Plus, the world premiere of Magnus Lindbergh's Festival Commission Piano Trio No. 2, and the return of our lecture series, BAM, Insights on the Brain and Music. 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
3: Well, good evening and welcome to our Wednesday evening together. It's Weeknights with David. I'm your host, David Sinkus. Thanks so much for being here with me, sharing your time, enjoying this music. I really appreciate it here. Midway through the week here, halfway to the weekend here, closing out our 19th day of August 2026. Thanks for being here with me, of course, sharing your time, enjoying this music. Hope you had a chance to enjoy the choral hour with our own Kathleen Rich here from 6 to 7, right before we came on. Always a fantastic show. I'll be here with you, of course, from 7 to midnight with our evening's masterworks in the 8 and 10 o'clock hours. First of those, the 8 o'clock hour, Robert Schumann's Symphony No. 4 in D minor, Opus 120, the 8 o'clock hour. And then the 10 o'clock hour, we'll enjoy Antonin Dvorak's String Sextet in A Major, Opus 48. So stick around, we'll enjoy those together. All right, let's kick it off with music from Felix Mendelssohn here, this 7 o'clock hour. First movement, the Molto Allegro Agitato from Mendelssohn's Piano Trio No. 1 in D minor. Manuel Ax on the piano, Itzhak Proman violin, and Yo-Yo Ma cello. Welcome once again. Let's enjoy the music.

First movement, the Molto Allegro Agitato from Felix Mendelssohn's Piano Trio No. 1 in D minor. Manuel Ax Piano, Itzhak Proman Violin, Yo-Yo Ma Cello, as we've kicked off our Wednesday evening, the 7 o'clock hour. 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On the next 10 to 10, the Santa Fe Symphony Education Projects reach thousands of students each year, working with young choral, orchestral, mariachi, and jazz musicians in a variety of settings. 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That 10 at 10 coming up this Saturday. So tune in, of course. All right, let's keep it going. Music from Percy Aldridge Granger. Now the third movement, the Pastoral, from In a Nutshell from Granger. It's a suite from Granger. It's one of the early

0: Third movement, the Pastoral from Percy Aldrich Grainger's In a Nutshell, the Suite from 1916, Sir Simon Rattle and the Birmingham Symphony Orchestra. Rolling through the 7 o'clock hour here on our Wednesday. Listener supported, 95.5 KHFM Classical Public Radio. We are your home for classical music in New Mexico. All right, a quick break. Stay right there. Some important messages for you. We'll pick it up with music from Alexander Glazunov. Stay right there.
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5: the story of a Japanese girl who sacrifices her heritage for the American dream only to find tragedy at the hands of an American naval officer. Mozart's The Magic Flute is a fantastical quest to save a princess full of enchanting characters and daring trials. Tchaikovsky's Eugene Onegin tells the story of unbridled passion, devastating heartbreak, and unspoken regret. A new production of Handel's Rodelinda presents a timeless tale of shadowy political intrigue and, ultimately, redemption. And the American premiere of Tobias Picker's Lili Elba, the true story of a Danish painter who became one of the first to undergo gender affirmation surgery nearly a century ago. Tickets are available at the opera's website, santafeopera.org, or 505-986-5900, Monday through Saturday, 9 a.m. to 5 p.m.
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0: Our music now from Alexander Glazunov as we continue the Violin Concerto in A Minor, Opus 82 from Glazunov. It's one of his most popular concertos here from 1904, first performed by the Russian Musical Society in St. Petersburg in 1905. Technically brilliant style, very technical, difficult for the violinist, of course. I have Glazunov living from 1865 to 1936. Gil Shaham on the violin with Mikhail Pletnev in the Russian National Orchestra performing.

0: Violin Concerto in A Minor from Alexander Glazunov. That's Opus 82 from 1904. Gil Shaham on the violin with Mikhail Pletnev and the Russian National Orchestra. Making our way through this first hour on our Wednesday. Listener supported, 95.5 KHFM Classical Public Radio. Coming up, Robert Schumann's Symphony No. 4 in D Minor, Opus 120, of course. Kicks off the 8 o'clock hour, the first of our evening's masterwork, so stay right there. Quick break right now, don't go anywhere. Music from Aleksandra Maslovarik after the break. Four Caprices for solo violin. Aleksandra Maslovarik on the violin, coming right up.
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four caprices for solo violin from Alexander Maslovarek. Alexander Maslovarek on the violin for us here as we're rolling out of time in this first hour, this 7 o'clock hour on our Wednesday. 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The first of those coming up, so get ready, get comfortable, grab your favorite beverage. We'll kick off the 8 o'clock with the Symphony No. 4 in D minor, Opus 120 from Robert Schumann. Christoph Eschenbach and the Bamberg Symphony Orchestra performing first of our evening's masterworks coming right up. 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
3: Well, hey there. Welcome back to our Wednesday evening and our 8 o'clock hour. It's Weeknights with David. I'm your host, David Sinkus. Appreciate you being here, of course, sharing your time, enjoying this music. Just tuning in, you're lucky. Time for the first of our evening's Masterworks. I hope you're ready, you're comfortable, have your favorite beverage. We're kicking it off, the 8 o'clock hour, with the Symphony No. 4 in D minor, Opus 120 from Robert Schumann. Christoph Eschenbach and the Bamberg Symphony Orchestra performing. Symphony No. 4 by Robert Schumann, of course, first completed in 1841. Schumann heavily revised the symphony in 1851, and it was this version, of course, that reached publication. Clara Schumann, Robert's widow, later wrote on the first page of the score to the symphony, as published in 1882, as part of her husband's complete works, that the symphony had merely been sketched in 1841, but was only fully realized and orchestrated in 1851. However, this was untrue, and Brahms, who greatly preferred the earlier version of the symphony, published that version in 1891, despite Clara's strenuous objections. Well, we're going to enjoy it. The Symphony No. 4 in D minor, Opus 120, from Robert Schumann. Christoph Eschenbach and the Bamberg Symphony Orchestra performing the first of our evening's Masterworks.

Symphony No. 4 in D minor, Opus 120 from Robert Schumann. Christoph Eschenbach with the Bamberg Symphony Orchestra as we kicked off the 8 o'clock hour on our Wednesday with the first of our evening's masterworks. Stick around, coming up the 10 o'clock hour, the second of our evening's masterworks. I have Antonin Dvorak's String Sextet in A Major, Opus 48 coming up. Of course, you can only hear your evening's masterworks right here on Weeknights with David. 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All right, guess what? August is National Make-A-Will Month. 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All right, so Vivaldi now. This is the Violin Concerto in B minor from Antonio Vivaldi. It's La Cetra number 12, Opus 9, 12 of these pieces. It's from a famous 1727 collection, which was dedicated to the Holy Roman Emperor Charles VI. The Cetra, a lyre-like stringed instrument, three-movement piece here, wrote 12 of them, as I mentioned. Monica Huggett on the violin with the Raglan Baroque Players performing.

0: Violin Concerto in B minor, La Cetra, number 12 of Opus 9 from 1727 from Antonio Vivaldi. Monica Huggett, the violin, of course, with the Raglan Baroque Players, rolling through the final minutes of the 8 o'clock hour on this Wednesday. Listener supported, 95.5 KHFM Classical Public Radio, your home for classical music in New Mexico. Quick break, stay right there, don't miss it. Coming up right after the break, Mozart. The Symphony in D Major from Wolfgang Amadeus Mozart, Nicholas Harnoncourt with Concertus Musicus Vienna performing.
1: 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I'm Kathleen Rich. 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

Symphony in D major from Wolfgang Amadeus Mozart. Nicholas Harnoncourt with Concertus Musicus Vienna. As we're rolling out of the 8 o'clock hour on this Wednesday, this 19th of August, 2026. 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Just ask your speaker to play Classical KHFM. All right, coming up at the 9 o'clock hour, we'll kick it off with music from Jules Massenet, his suite number one. Right now, taking us there, Italian Ground from Giovanni Battista Draghi, Mark Cottle on the bass viol, with the Parley of Instruments performing.

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1: New Mexico Performing Arts Society, presenting the New Mexico Bach Society in concert. 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Met opera conductor emeritus Franz Vogt leads the ensemble. Sunday, August 23rd, 4 p.m., in the sanctuary of the Unitarian Universalist Congregation in Santa Fe. Tickets and information at 877-466-3404 or nmpas.org.
2: Well, hey there. 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It's Weeknights with David. I'm your host, David Sinkus, of course. Thanks for being here with me, of course, sharing your time, enjoying this music. 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I'll just kick off the 9 o'clock hour with music from Jules Massenet, his suite number 1, opus 13, Jean-Yves Aux Sens, and the New Zealand Symphony Orchestra performing.

Orchestral Suite Number 1, Opus 13 from 1865, from Jules Massenet, Romantic Period and Style from Massenet, living from 1842 to 1912. Jean-Yves Ossance and the New Zealand Symphony Orchestra performing as we have kicked off the 9 o'clock hour, rolling through the 9 o'clock hour here on our Wednesday. This Saturday, August 22nd, at the African American Performing Arts Center in Albuquerque, a night of jazz with the Abigail Richards Quintet and just the two of us. 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
0: All right, music from Bohuslav Martinu now. His trio for flute, cello, and piano. Three-movement piece, modern period, early 20th century style for Martinu, who ended up moving to Paris in 1923 and then to America in 1941. Composed this piece while living in New England in 1944. Benita Boyd on the flute, Stephen Doan on the cello, Barry Snyder on the piano.

0: Trio for Flute, Cello, and Piano, from 1944, from Bohuslav Martinu. Bernita Boyd, Flute, Stephen Doan, Cello, Barry Snyder, Piano. We're all through the 9 o'clock hour here for us on our Wednesday. Listener-supported, 95.5 KHFM Classical Public Radio. Coming up at 10 o'clock hour, the second of our evening's masterworks here on our Wednesday, I have Antonin Dvorak's String Sextet in A Major, Opus 48, coming up. So get yourself ready. Quick break right now. Don't go anywhere. Music from Christoph Willibald Gluck on the other side. Dance of the Furies from his Orpheus and Eurydice. The Orpheus Chamber Orchestra performing. Stay with me.
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Dance of the Furies from Christoph Willibald Gluck's Orpheus and Eurydice. 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All right. Hope you're ready. You're comfortable. Get yourself ready. Get yourself comfortable. Refresh that beverage. Grab your favorite beverage, of course. Coming up the 10 o'clock hour, the second of our evening's Masterworks here. I have the String Sextet in A Major, Opus 48 from Antonin Dvorak. Sarah Chang and Bernard Hartog violins. Wolfram and Tanya Kriest violas. Georg Faust and Olaf Manninger on the cellos. That's the second of our evening's Masterworks. Coming right up. Stay close.

0: Canon for two cellos from Giovanni Gabrieli, Anna Bilsma and Lieve Schiefs on the cellos.
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0: Well, hey there. Welcome back to our Wednesday evening and this 10 o'clock hour. It's Weeknights with David. I'm your host, David Sinkus. Appreciate you being here, of course, sharing your time, enjoying this music. Just tuning in your lucky time for the second of our evening's Masterworks. I hope you're ready, you're comfortable, have your favorite beverage. We're going to enjoy the string sextet in A major, Opus 48 from Antonin Dvorak, Sarah Chang and Bernard Hartog on the violins, Wolfram and Tanya Kriest on the violas, Georg Faust and Olaf Manninger on the cellos, of course. String sextet from Dvorak in A major, Opus 48, as I mentioned, two violins, two violas, two cellos, composed for the most part in May of 1878. It was Dvorak's first work to be premiered outside Bohemia. Period of 1875 to 79 was very important in Dvorak's life. Dvorak received government grants at that time, which enabled him to concentrate solely on composing. Very nice. Sense of responsibility led him to hard and prolific work, and one of the results of his activity was this string sextet. So we're going to enjoy it. Of course, the string sextet, A major, Opus 48 from Antonin Dvorak. Sarah Chang and Bernard Hartog violins, Wolfram and Tanya Kriest violas, Georg Faust and Olaf Manninger on the cellos as we are kicking off the 10 o'clock hour here on our Wednesday with the second of our evening's Masterworks.

string sextet in A major, opus 48 from Antonin Dvorak, Sarah Chang and Bernard Hartog violins, Wolfram and Tanya Kriest violas, Georg Faust and Olaf Menninger the cellos, as we have kicked off the 10 o'clock hour with the second of our evening's masterworks. You can, of course, hear your evening's masterworks each weeknight, Monday through Friday, in the 8 and 10 o'clock hours, right here and only here on Weeknights with David. 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All right, Saturday, August 29th at 3 p.m., the Rahim Al-Hajj Scholarship Concert comes to St. John's United Methodist Church in Albuquerque. This non-ticketed event supports a newly created scholarship for young composers and features performances by Rahim Al-Hajj and Little Earth Orchestra, Amy Greer, Evan Dates, Juan E. de la Isla, and Carmen La Chispa Montes, Nosotros, and special guest, Ali McGraw. More information at music@stjohns.org. All right, we're going to continue now with music from Lewis Wayne Ballard, Scenes from Indian Life from Ballard. Sort of evocative, sort of satirical, perfectly captures the essence of Indian culture from 1963 from Ballard. Ballard living from 1931 to 2007. John Jeter and the Fort Smith Symphony performing.

0: Scenes from Indian Life from Louis Wayne Ballard from 1963. John Jeter and the Fort Smith Symphony. As we roll through the 10 o'clock hour, the final minutes here on our Wednesday, this 19th of August. Listener supported, 95.5 KHFM Classical Public Radio. Quick break, some quick messages for you. Enjoy those. And on the other side, we'll pick it up with music from Mikhail Glinka, his Spanish Overture No. 1, Surnovel Mariner, and Staatskapelle Dresden performing.
1: 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So he insisted on having George Frederick Handel do it, forging a long-term friendship between the two musicians. 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
3: the story of a Japanese girl who sacrifices her heritage for the American dream only to find tragedy at the hands of an American naval officer. Mozart's The Magic Flute is a fantastical quest to save a princess full of enchanting characters and daring trials. Tchaikovsky's Eugene Onegin tells the story of unbridled passion, devastating heartbreak, and unspoken regret. A new production of Handel's Rodelinda presents a timeless tale of shadowy political intrigue and ultimately redemption. And the American premiere of Tobias Picker's Lili Elba, the true story of a Danish painter who became one of the first to undergo gender affirmation surgery nearly a century ago. Tickets are available at the opera's website, santafeopera.org, or 505-986-5900, Monday through Saturday, 9 a.m. to 5 p.m.
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1: Well, hey there. Welcome back to our Wednesday evening. In this final hour, our 11 o'clock hour, it's Weeknights with David. I'm your host, David Sinkus. Appreciate you being here, of course, sharing your time, enjoying this music. Kicking off the final hour, music from Paul Dukas, his Villanelle, David Jolly on the horn with Samuel Sanders on the piano.

Villanelle from Paul Dukas, David Jolly Horn, Samuel Sanders Piano, as we've kicked off the final hour here on our Wednesday. 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Tune in this coming Monday, the 24th of August, for Handel's Rodelinda. It's coming up on Monday, of course. And stream the operas for 30 days after the broadcast at our website, of course, khfm.org. All right, music from Tommaso Albinoni, the Sinfonia in G major for two oboes, Opus 9, number 6. Six of 12, these 12 concertos published in Venice in 1722. Of course, Baroque period in style from Albinoni, living from 1671 to 1751. Anthony Camden, Alison Alti Oboes, John Georgiadis, and the London Virtuosi performing.

Symphony in G major for two oboes, Opus 9, number 6, from Tommaso Albinoni from 1722, at least published then. Anthony Camden, Allison Alti oboes, John Georgiadis,

0: Opera, Louisa Miller. Join me, Lisa Flynn, as we head to the Vienna State Opera for Verdi's passionate and tragic opera. Michaela Mariotti leads a fantastic cast and the chorus and orchestra. I hope you'll be listening.
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0: String Quartet number 21 in D major from 1789 from Wolfgang Amadeus Mozart. First of the three Prussian quartets for King Wilhelm II of Prussia. Our Tauria Quartet performing, rolling through the final minutes here of our Wednesday evening. This 11 o'clock hour, listener supported, 95.5 KHFM Classical Public Radio. 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

Fairy Garden for Maurice Ravel's Mother Goose Suite. 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I'm your host, David Sinkus. Appreciate you being here, of course. 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Stay right there. 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Stay safe, stay healthy, stay listening. Have a great night and a better tomorrow.

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1: A most interesting and unusual work coming up later on, which is a concerto for birds and orchestra. If you are a birder, a bird watcher, you will want to stay tuned for sure, or if that just sounds intriguing to you, you want to stay tuned. It is called Cantus Arcticus and makes actual use of bird call from the Arctic. It's by a Finnish composer, and I will have that for you later on. I'm Peter Van de Graaff, by the way. Haydn Symphony in just a moment or two, but first, these variations on the Japanese folk melody Sakura by Yukihiro Yoko. And this is guitarist John Williams.

John Williams guitar playing those variations by Yukihiro Yoko on the Japanese folk melody Sakura. We'll be heading to the far north with music from the Arctic and about Eskimos, etc. Stay tuned. This is one of those in-between symphonies written between the Paris symphonies of Haydn, which there are six, and then the London symphonies, of which there are 12. His last symphonies, but between them came a few others, including this, the Symphony number 88 in G major. No subtitle attached to this Haydn symphony. It's a performance on period instruments with Tafelmusik, directed by Bruno Weil.

Tafelmusik, directed by Bruno Weil, and a symphony of Haydn. Symphony number 88 in G major. Haydn didn't write this tune, but he arranged it. It's a Scottish folk song by the stream so cool and clear.

Lorna Anderson Soprano and the Eisenstadt Haydn Trio, and one of the many, many folk songs from Scotland, arranged by Haydn, by the stream so cool and clear. Fascinating music here now, which is based on some native Inuit melodies, as arranged by Amy Marcy Cheney Beach. These are little scenes from Eskimo life, and it's called simply Eskimos. The pianist is Joanne Polk.

Joanne Polk, the pianist. Four characteristic pieces, Opus 64 by Amy Marcicini Beach, called Eskimos. While we're in the far north, we have this music by the Finnish composer Eino Juhani Rautavaara. And this is called Cantus Arcticus, Song of the Arctic. And it is a concerto for birdsong and orchestra. Helsinki Philharmonic and Leif Segerstam conductor.

Helsinki Philharmonic, Leif Segerstam conductor, and the Cantus Arcticus, a concerto for birds and orchestra, using recorded bird call by Finnish composer Eino-Juhani Rautavaara. And here's a

0: Tell Me, My Beloved Bird. It's a song by Robert Schumann with Juliana Banza and Graham Johnson.
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0: Lots of American music ahead for you, including the Violin Concerto No. 1 by Florence Price, and in just a few minutes, the American Quartets by Antonin Dvorak. Here is something from a collection of settings of texts from Isaiah by the American composer Randall Thompson, who's probably best known for his choral music, and this is a good example of that. The work is The Peaceable Kingdom, and we will hear just a little portion of it. Say Ye to the Righteous, Roberts Wesleyan College Chorale, conducted by Robert Schuwen.

Robert Schuon leading the Roberts Wesleyan College Chorale. Say Ye to the Righteous. It's from The Peaceable Kingdom by American composer Randall Thompson. Not by an American composer, but very strongly American-influenced and composed while in America, is this next work by Antonín Dvořák, the string quartet number 12, known as the American Quartet. The recording is by the Guarneri Quartet.

Very famously, Antonín Dvořák was serving as president of the American Conservatory of Music in New York City, and he was spending his summer holiday in a Czech community in Iowa, Spillville, Iowa. And while there, he wrote the piece we just heard, the so-called American Quartet, inspired by spirituals, by American folk song, String Quartet number 12 in F by Dvořák, and recording by the Guarneri Quartet. The Alchemy Viols, Viol de Gambas, with this arrangement of a spiritual made by Henry Thacker Burley.

Henry Thacker Burley's arrangement of the spiritual Hard Trials. And now the Violin Concerto No. 1, the first of two written by the African-American composer Florence Price, a work which was never performed in her lifetime, but discovered long after her death in 2009. She died in 1953. Erjine Kong violin, the Janáček Philharmonic, Ryan Cochran the conductor, and the first concerto by Florence Price.

the Violin Concerto No. 1 of the two by the American composer Florence Price, a work said to be strongly influenced by the Tchaikovsky Concerto. That was Erjene Kung, violin, joined by the Janáček Philharmonic, conducted by Ryan Cockerham. A bit more by Florence Price, The Park, from the Village Scenes of 1942.

0: Josh Tatsuo Cullen, the pianist. And from The Village Scenes by Florence Price, we heard The Park.
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0: Before we hear a concerto by Charles Avison, an 18th century English composer based on the sonatas by Domenico Scarlatti, let's hear one of those sonatas. This is the Kirkpatrick Catalog number 261 in B by Scarlatti. That's played by Scott Ross.

Scott Ross performing that Sonata in B by Domenico Scarlatti. I'm Peter Van de Graaff. One of my favorite composers is Domenico Scarlatti. And he was so popular in his day. He was based in Spain, although Italian-born, but so widespread were his sonatas that there was an English composer named Charles Avison who capitalized on that fame by arranging several sonatas into concerti grossi, grand concertos. There's 12 of them, but this is the concerto number 6 after Scarlatti by Avison, performed by Café Zimmermann.

sonata for harpsichord, but as you heard earlier on, other instruments as well, by Alessandro Scarlatti, the father of Domenico Scarlatti. And we heard members of Musica Pacifica. One more piece from the Scarlatti family, this also for harpsichord. It's a tiny sonata in D major, Kirkpatrick Catalog 287 of Scarlatti, played by Scott Ross.

rounding out our little look at the Scarlatti family, a sonata, one of the 550 plus by Domenico Scarlatti, from recordings made by Scott Ross of all of the many sonatas. Now to some music by an Australian-born composer, later British, later American composer, named Percy Grainger. This is called The Youthful Suite. He wrote this actually over a long period of time, beginning in 1899, all the way to 1945. And it is music based on tunes that he wrote in his youth. The BBC Philharmonic is conducted by Richard Hickox.

youthful suites. That could mean music written inspired by youth. It could be music for youth to perform, but in this case, it's music drawn from youthful compositions by Percy Grainger. That was the BBC Philharmonic, conducted by Richard Hickox. This is something of a youthful piece as well. It's from a collection by American Judith Lang Zamont called In My Lunchbox, and here is the Banana Song.

0: A bit of a Caribbean flavor to that banana song from In My Lunchbox by Judith Lang Zaymont, played by Elizabeth Moak.
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0: Some summer-inspired music here for you, including the Midsummer Rhapsody by the Swedish composer Hugo Alvén. In fact, we're going to hear two of his Swedish rhapsodies, numbers 1 and 3. But first we have this from a composer. You look at the name and you think, where is he from? Dmitri Cervo, C-E-R-V-O. He's actually a Brazilian composer, born in 1968. And this is from a concerto titled The Brazilian Four Seasons. We'll hear Summer in the Northeast. And Fabio Brum is the trumpeter with the Seville Royal Symphony Noam Zur conducting.

Fabio Broom, trumpet, Seville Royal Symphony, Noam Zur conducting. Summer in the Northeast, from the Brazilian Four Seasons by Brazilian composer Dimitri Servo. This is the first of the Swedish Rhapsodies by Swedish composer Hugo Alfvén. And it is certainly his best-known piece, The Midsummer Vigil, telling the story of an all-night party celebrating when the sun does not set in Sweden. Here is the Royal Stockholm Philharmonic, and the conductor is Neeme Järvi.

the Harlem Quartet, Chicago Sinfonietta, conductor Mayan Chen, Delights and Dances by American composer Michael Abels. And now back to Swedish music before we listen to one of the Swedish rhapsodies of Hugo Alvén. This is a little aria from the opera Soliman II by Josef Martin Krauss.

Tord Wallström singing that arioso from Soliman II by Joseph Martin Krauss, a Mozart contemporary. Earlier we heard the first of the Swedish Rhapsodies by Hugo Alfvén. Here now is the third of the Swedish Rhapsodies called Dalecarlian. Dalecarlia, a part of Sweden noted for its mountains and forests. Swedish Rhapsody number 3 by Hugo Alfvén with Naomi Järvis, Royal Stockholm Philharmonic.

Royal Stockholm Philharmonic and Nema Järvi conducting the third of the Swedish Rhapsodies by Hugo Alfvén. This is a little etude by a French composer named Hélène de Montgeroul.

0: One of the etudes by a 19th century French woman named Hélène de Montgeroulle, and that comes from The Complete Course for the Teaching of the Piano. That was the 82nd etude from that collection. Claire Hammond was the pianist.
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0: I'm going to look here at the musical form of the canon, an exactly imitative work, like a round, row, row, row your boat, the parts follow each other with exactness. We first have this canon by Johann Sebastian Bach.

rather unusual recording. One doesn't hear a fade-out very often on classical music. 14 canons on the bass line of the Goldberg Variations. That's music by Johann Sebastian Bach and a performance by a group called Aston Magna. Peter Van de Graaff here with some canons from the German Baroque. Yes, we will hear the famous Pachelbel canon. We have, though, right now a canon in unison, it's called. It's actually a multi-movement trio sonata, and all six movements of this piece feature two oboes playing in canon, in other words, following each other with exactness. Here's the group called Nova Stravaganza. The composer of this music, born just a couple of years before Bach, Christoph Graupner.

the period instrument group called Nova Stravaganza performing that canon by Christoph Graupner. Which brings us to the most famous canon of all, that of Johann Pachelbel. Of course, again, a period instrument performance here, now by Collegium Audium.

And of course, the famous canon by Johann Pachelbel, performed on period instruments by Collegium Audium. One more German Baroque canon, this one by Bach from Musical Offering, played by Leipzig Bach Collegium.

canon perpetuus, a perpetual canon, a canon being like a round and exactly imitative work. That comes from Musical Offering, a large collection of fugues and canons and ricercate by Johann Sebastian Bach, very late music of his. Leipzig Bach Collegium performed that. It was in 1912 that Richard Strauss and his librettist Hugo von Hofmannsthal collaborated on a most unusual presentation, a combination play-opera. It was not successful. Those who went to see the play didn't like the opera and vice versa, so they decided to separate them into two works, Le Bourgeois Gentilhomme and Ariadne auf Naxos. We're going to hear now the music which Strauss composed for this Molière play, Le Bourgeois Gentilhomme. And we listen to a 1956 recording, Chicago Symphony, Fritz Reiner, conductor.

Richard Strauss composed that music to accompany a play by Molière called Le Bourgeois Gentilhomme. And that recording from 1956 was with the Chicago Symphony and Fritz Reiner. Gabriel Fauré said a text from Le Bourgeois Gentilhomme, which he called a serenade. So Molière's words here, but Fauré's music. I languish night and day, and my pain is extreme because your beautiful eyes have subdued me. This is Gérard Souzé, baritone, Dalton Baldwin piano, from the recordings of all the Fauré songs.

0: Music by Gabriel Fauré, a setting of a text by Molière, a serenade from the Bourgeois Gentilhomme, Gérard Souzet with Dalton Baldwin piano.
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0: Your host, Peter Van de Graaff, speaking here with some music from one of the great Italian Verismo operas, drama of real life. This is from Cavalleria Rusticana by Mascagni. We have another excerpt from this coming up in just a moment or two, but first, the Easter hymn. This is the Mormon Tabernacle Choir, Utah Symphony, Julius Rudell, conductor.

the Mormon Tabernacle Choir, Utah Symphony, and soprano Kiri Tikhonova, with some music by Pietro Mascagni from his great opera Cavalleria Rusticana. That was the Easter hymn, or Regina Caeli. We're going to listen to the intermezzo from the opera Cavalleria Rusticana by Mascagni. I'm going to tell you something interesting about this piece after we hear it. The organist, you're not going to believe who that is, but the Philharmonia Orchestra performs here, conducted by Herbert von Karajan.

The intermezzo from the opera Cavalleria Rusticana by Pietro Mascagni. Herbert von Karajan with the Philharmonia Orchestra, and who played the organ there? None other than one of the greatest horn players in history, Dennis Brain. It's not indicated on the liner notes here that he played it, but I read it on good authority that he indeed was the organist. I have no idea why he played the organ, not the horn in that, but so it is. But that leads us in very nicely into a performance by Dennis Brain from 1947. This recording comes again, the Philharmonia Orchestra. Walter Suskind is the conductor. Dennis Brain horn. This is Mozart's second horn concerto.

1946 recording with the Philharmonia Orchestra, Walter Suskin, the conductor, Mozart's Horn Concerto No. 2 in E-flat K417. The horn soloist was the great English hornist Dennis Brain. Dennis Brain, a man who loved fast cars, and that proved to be his undoing. He was traveling back from the Edinburgh Festival in 1957, and lost control of his car, crashed. He died because of that auto accident. And it was the next day that Francis Poulenc, who was in London at the time, heard about that accident. So many musicians, composers revered the artistry of Dennis Brain. And it was in honor of Dennis Brain that Poulenc then, the next day, wrote this, the elegy for horn and piano in memory of Dennis Brain. We will hear it performed now by horn soloist Richard Watkins, pianist Ian Brown.

The Elegy in Memory of Dennis Brain, written the day after Dennis Brain died in 1957 in a tragic car accident. He, a great British horn player. The horn soloist there was Richard Watkins, Ian Brown, the pianist. Francis Poulenc wrote that music. Let's hear a bit more by Poulenc. The Villageoise, village dances, otherwise known as the Little Children's Pieces. There's six of them in all, and they're played by Eric Parkin.

That was Eric Parkin playing some music by Francis Poulenc. We heard his Little Children's Pieces, or Villageoise, Village Dances. This is one of the Village Dances by André Gretry.

That was the Liège Orchestra, directed by Paul Strauss. Appropriate because that composer was born in Liège, Belgium. But although a Parisian base for most of his career, André Grétry, we heard one of his village dances, danse villageoise. Here's the Beaux-Arts Trio. We're going to listen to the Ninth Piano Trio in E minor by Haydn.

That was the Bozart Trio playing one of the delightful trios of Joseph Haydn. Trio number 9 in E minor, Hoboken catalog number 12.

Good morning. I am Tanya Cole. 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We are starting off with a living composer by the name of Max Richter, and his work is entitled Mercy, features Hilary Hahn on violin with Corey Smythe on

0: That was music written for a video that the composer made. His name is Max Richter. The work was called Mercy. And in the video, apparently it shows clips, mostly clips of people on the New York City subway. The performers there, the pianist Corey Smythe with violinist Hilary Hahn. 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I'm Tanya Cole. It is August the 20th, 2026. The Morning Birds are brought to you by Wild Birds Unlimited, helping you enjoy the symphony of birdsong in your backyard with high-fat and calcium-enriched food for the spring and summer nesting season. 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
0: New Mexico Performing Arts Society, presenting the New Mexico Box Society in concert. The program includes arias and excerpts from Box cantatas and oratorios, featuring voice, solo oboe and flute, in addition to movements from Vivaldi's Four Seasons for Strings. Met opera conductor emeritus Franz Vogt leads the ensemble. Sunday, August 23rd, 4 p.m., in the sanctuary of the Unitarian Universalist Congregation in Santa Fe. Tickets and information at 877-466-3404 or nmpas.org.
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2: Happy Thursday. I'm KOAT 7 Weather Chief Meteorologist Byra Morton. Another sizzling hot day out there for today. 97 the high for Albuquerque and 90 in Santa Fe. There will be a chance of scattered showers and thunderstorms in the afternoon and evening. If you hear that thunder, take cover and get inside. And always avoid the arroyos, ditches, and water-covered roads. For tonight, a chance of showers and thunderstorms early, otherwise partly cloudy, down to 68 Albuquerque and 63 in Santa Fe. Friday, another hot day out there. 97 Albuquerque and 90 in Santa Fe. A chance of a late-day shower or thunderstorm. Kicking off the weekend on Saturday, you got it, more hot temperatures, 97 Albuquerque, 91 in Santa Fe, with a slight chance of a late day shower or thunderstorm. Have a wonderful end of the week. 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
0: Returning to music now with music from Brahms. A romance. It's the second movement from his string quartet, number 1 in C minor, performed by the Tokyo String Quartet.

0: A recording by the Tokyo String Quartet, music of Johannes Brahms, the second movement from his String Quartet No. 1 in C minor. I'm Tanya Cole, and we heard the ask for an easier way to donate, and well, we have answered. 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And soon we will hear Ballet No. 2 from Rosamunde by Franz Schubert.
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5: the story of a Japanese girl who sacrifices her heritage for the American dream only to find tragedy at the hands of an American naval officer. Mozart's The Magic Flute is a fantastical quest to save a princess, full of enchanting characters and daring trials. Tchaikovsky's Eugene Onegin tells the story of unbridled passion, devastating heartbreak, and unspoken regret. A new production of Handel's Rodelinda presents a timeless tale of shadowy political intrigue and, ultimately, redemption. And the American premiere of Tobias Picker's Lily Elba, the true story of a Danish painter who became one of the first to undergo gender affirmation surgery nearly a century ago. Tickets are available at the opera's website, santafeopera.org, or 505-986-5900, Monday through Saturday, 9 a.m. to 5 p.m.

Music from Rosamunda by Franz Schubert. That was an Andantino performed by the Orpheus Chamber Orchestra. And we'll follow with a suite in D major.

0: Well, that Baroque piece of music was written by Gottfried Finger, who was a Kapellmeister, a composer, and he also played viola da gamba, which you heard in that work played by Mark Cottle with a parley of instruments. And I'm Tanya Cole, and it is 95.5 KHFM Classical Public Radio. 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
2: Happy Thursday. I'm KOAT 7 Weather Chief Meteorologist Byram Morton. Another sizzling hot day out there for today. 97 the high for Albuquerque and 90 in Santa Fe. There will be a chance of scattered showers and thunderstorms in

0: the afternoon and evening. If you hear that thunder, take cover and get inside. And always avoid the arroyos, ditches, and water-covered roads. For tonight, a chance of showers and thunderstorms early, otherwise partly cloudy, down to 68 Albuquerque and 63 in Santa Fe. Friday, another hot day out there, 97 Albuquerque and 90 in Santa Fe. A chance of a late-day shower or thunderstorm. Kicking off the weekend on Saturday, you got it. More hot temperatures, 97 Albuquerque, 91 in Santa Fe, with a slight chance of a late-day shower or thunderstorm. Have a wonderful end of the week. 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

That work was played on piano by Conrad Thau, who also is the composer. It's called A Walk, in parentheses, for Emilio, dedicated to his one of his first music teachers by the name of Emilio Rosario, who passed away. 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

music of Johann Sebastian Bach. Not written for banjo, but played on a banjo by Bella Fleck. That was from Violina Partita Number 3. That was the prelude. And Bella Fleck actually opens up the season for Santa Fe Pro Musica coming up, I want to say even next month. Maybe it's in September, but it's soon. Bella Fleck coming to Santa Fe. I'm Tanya Cole. This is 95.5 KHFM. 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
3: It's the final week of the 53rd season of the Santa Fe Chamber Music Festival, which runs through Monday, August 24th. This week, baritone Benjamin Apple sings two Schubert song cycles, and pianist Kirill Gerstein, violinist William Hagen, and cellist Peter Stumpf play Beethoven's Archduke Trio. Gerstein also joins Katya Skanavi for piano duets by Schubert, Rachmaninoff, and Kurtag, and pianist Juho Pojanen gives a solo recital featuring sonatas by Scriabin. Pojanen also joins violinist John Storgards, cellist Anssi Kartunen, and other festival artists for a Thursday evening concert with works by Mozart, Schumann, Sarriaho, and Sorensen. Santa Fe Opera music director Harry Bickett conducts Bach orchestral suites, and the Dover Quartet plays music by Schubert and Dvorak on the last two concerts of the season. Plus, the world premiere of Magnus Lindbergh's Festival Commission Piano Trio No. 2, and the return of our lecture series, BAM, Insights on the Brain and Music. 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
4: Happy Thursday. I'm KOAT 7 Weather Chief Meteorologist Byron Morton. Another sizzling hot day out there for today. 97 the high for Albuquerque and 90 in Santa Fe. There will be a chance of scattered showers and thunderstorms in the afternoon and evening. If you hear that thunder, take cover and get inside. And always avoid the arroyos, ditches, and water-covered roads. For tonight, a chance of showers and thunderstorms early, otherwise partly cloudy, down to 68 Albuquerque and 63 in Santa Fe. Friday, another hot day out there. 97 Albuquerque and 90 in Santa Fe. A chance of a late-day shower thunderstorm. Kicking off the weekend on Saturday, you got it. More hot temperatures, 97 Albuquerque, 91 in Santa Fe, with a slight chance of a late day shower or thunderstorm. Have a wonderful end of the week. 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
1: Starting off with the music of Johann Sebastian Bach. This hour, a triple concerto in A minor. Angela Hewitt plays piano, Allison Mitchell the flute, Richard Tognetti plays the violin, also directs the Australian Chamber Orchestra. Enjoy.

0: That was a recording by the Australian Chamber Orchestra, along with violinist and director Richard Tognetti, flutist Alison Mitchell, and pianist Angela Hewitt performing the Triple Concerto in A minor by Johann Sebastian Bach. And speaking of Bach, the New Mexico Performing Arts Society presents their New Mexico Bach Society performance this coming Sunday in Santa Fe in the afternoon. And you can find information about that performance at khfm.org under News of the Arts, the concert section of News of the Arts. And additionally, we will hear from Franz Vogt. He is the conductor as well as the artistic director. He will share a little bit about the program, and you'll have a chance to win a pair of tickets to attend yourself. That takes place in about an hour from now, so I hope that you keep it here. I'm Tanya Cole, and of course, here is 95.5 KHFM. It's Classical Public Radio. And coming up soon is a work by Franz Liszt entitled To the Distant Beloved.
1: 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Continuing our European concert tour, Dalia Stasevska leads the Czech Philharmonic in Dvorak's Symphony No. 8 and Richard Strauss's Don Quixote. I'm Jan Weller. I hope you'll be listening.
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Pianist Young Wook Yu performing To the Distant Beloved, composed by Franz Liszt. Following with Beethoven, A Romance, it's number one for violin and orchestra. The orchestra is La Scala Philharmonic Orchestra, led by Riccardo Muti, and Salvatore Accardo plays the violin.

0: Music of Beethoven, a romance, number one for violin and orchestra. The violinist Salvatore Accardo with Riccardo Muti leading La Scala Philharmonic Orchestra. And I'm Tanya Cole. Thanks for joining me this morning. You know, you can listen to KHFM on any smart speaker. In fact, I'm quite sure it makes it smarter. You know, just like those pregnant moms that play classical music for their babies in the womb, it makes them smarter. That's what they say. All you have to do is ask your speaker to play classical KHFM. Now here's the weather forecast once again from KOAT.
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2: Happy Thursday. I'm KOAT 7 Weather Chief Meteorologist Byra Morton. Another sizzling hot day out there for today. 97 the high for Albuquerque and 90 in Santa Fe. There will be a chance of scattered showers and thunderstorms in the afternoon and evening. If you hear that thunder, take cover and get inside. And always avoid the arroyos, ditches, and water-covered roads. For tonight, a chance of showers and thunderstorms early, otherwise partly cloudy, down to 68 Albuquerque and 63 in Santa Fe. Friday, another hot day out there. 97 Albuquerque and 90 in Santa Fe. A chance of a late-day shower or thunderstorm. Kicking off the weekend on Saturday, you got it, more hot temperatures, 97 Albuquerque, 91 in Santa Fe, with a slight chance of a late day shower or thunderstorm. Have a wonderful end of the week. 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

That composition was entitled El Foncina y el Mar by Argentinian composer Ariel Ramirez, who's known to have incorporated Argentinian folk music into his compositions. And that was performed by David Russell on guitar.

Neville Mariner leading the Academy of St. Martin in the Fields. That was a Berceuse, a lullaby from Dolly Sweet by Gabrielle Fauré. And I'm Tanya Cole, and this is 95.5 KHFM. Your morning Mozart, an interview with Franz Vogt, conductor and director of the New Mexico Performing Arts Society, and a ticket giveaway. All of that goodness is ahead in the next hour. So keep it here, please.

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1: Well, hello, I am Tanya Cole with you here on your Classical Public Radio station. It's almost time for the Morning Mozart. I also wanted to share that today actually marks the anniversary of the premiere of Tchaikovsky's 1812 Overture, which commemorated the Russian defense against a French invasion in the year 1812, and it premiered in Moscow on August the 20th in 1882. Under a tent, actually near an unfinished Cathedral of Christ the Savior, which also memorialized that defense 70 years prior. Tchaikovsky composed the work in just 6 weeks. And my guess, this is a guess, though, to be clear, is that you may well hear that piece today sometime on this station in honor of this anniversary. Here is the weather forecast now from KOAT.
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2: Happy Thursday. I'm KOAT 7 Weather Chief Meteorologist Byron Morton. Another sizzling hot day out there for today. 97 the high for Albuquerque and 90 in Santa Fe. There will be a chance of scattered showers and thunderstorms in the afternoon and evening. If you hear that thunder, take cover and get inside. And always avoid the arroyos, ditches, and water-covered roads. For tonight, a chance of showers and thunderstorms early, otherwise partly cloudy, down to 68 Albuquerque and 63 in Santa Fe. Friday, another hot day out there. 97 Albuquerque and 90 in Santa Fe. A chance of a late-day shower, thunderstorm. Kick it off the weekend on Saturday. You got it. More hot temperatures. 97 Albuquerque, 91 in Santa Fe with a slight chance of a late day shower or thunderstorm. Have a wonderful end of the week. 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
1: So the very young Mozart, when I say very young, he was 11. That's how old he was when he wrote this morning's work. It's one of his early symphonies, and it's not too terribly long. It's around 13 minutes. And during this period of Mozart's life, it was the year 1767, and there was a smallpox outbreak in Vienna in the later part of that year that is said to have had the young Mozart moving around with his family between Vienna and Moravia, which is an historic region of what is now the Czech Republic. And this early symphony is in four movements, and the autograph score has survived to this day. And there is a record of it being premiered on the next to last day of December of that same year in 1767 in Brno in the Moravian region, where the Mozart family was staying. It is symphony number 6. It's in the key of F major, crucial number 43. And we hear the Northern Chamber Orchestra play under the direction of Nicholas Ward. Here is your morning Mozart.

0: Nicholas Ward conducted the Northern Chamber Orchestra for Symphony No. 6 in F major, Kurzweil No. 43. And that was your morning Mozart. I'm your morning host. I'm Tanya Cole. And coming up, the New Mexico Box Society concert takes place this Sunday afternoon in Santa Fe. And Franz Vogt, conductor, artistic director as well of the New Mexico Performing Arts Society, which puts on this performance, talks with me a bit about it. That is coming right up. Stay right there.
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5: It's the final week of the 53rd season of the Santa Fe Chamber Music Festival, which runs through Monday, August 24th. This week, baritone Benjamin Apples sings two Schubert song cycles, and pianist Kirill Gerstein, violinist William Hagen, and cellist Peter Stumpf play Beethoven's Archduke Trio. Gerstein also joins Katya Skanavi for piano duets by Schubert, Rachmaninoff, and Kurtag, and pianist Juho Pojanen gives a solo recital featuring sonatas by Scriabin. Pojanen also joins violinist John Storgards, cellist Anssi Karttunen, and other festival artists for a Thursday evening concert with works by Mozart, Schumann, Sarajaho, and Sorensen. Santa Fe Opera music director Harry Bickett conducts Bach orchestral suites, and the Dover Quartet plays music by Schubert and Dvorak on the last two concerts of the season. Plus, the world premiere of Magnus Lindbergh's Festival Commission Piano Trio No. 2, and the return of our lecture series, BAM, Insights on the Brain and Music. 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
0: The New Mexico Performing Arts Society will present the New Mexico Box Society concert. And this performance is a rescheduled concert that was set for the spring of earlier this year. It is now to take place this coming Sunday at the Unitarian Universalist Church in Santa Fe. Franz Vogt is the conductor and has joined me this morning to talk about it. Welcome, Franz.
8: Thank you.
0: Yes, of course. Thank you for being here. So can you just tell me a bit about the program itself?
8: We have been regrouping our efforts, that is to say, in terms of our personnel, who sings for us and who plays for us. And we have somewhat reduced forces right now while we're trying to build up our personnel. And so I thought, well, why not do something different? Instead of doing a cantata, which usually involves a chorus or oratorio or whatever, why not take gems from all of these that fit our resources. We have two singers, a baritone and a soprano, and several instrumentalists. So the forces are rather small, but that doesn't matter. Bach never cared about that. He used whatever he had. It didn't matter. He'd go from town to town, and if they didn't have an oboe d'amore, he'd point at the bassoon and say, play it on the bassoon. So I feel justified in doing that. I'm in pig heaven doing this because you just can't lose with Bach. No matter where you go, you're going to run into something absolutely stunningly beautiful and glorious. And this concert is no exception to that. However, we're not doing complete pieces. We're doing single movements from complete pieces, which I've noticed today seems to be a trend. And I don't know where that's going to go, but I'm all for it. There are several arias from cantatas, solo arias, that will be sung by both the baritone and the soprano with instrumental accompaniment. And I managed to sandwich in, after intermission, four movements from Vivaldi's The Four Seasons. And that may scandalize some, and they might say, well, how do you consider yourselves a Bach society if you're doing Vivaldi? But I would point out to them that Bach absolutely admired Vivaldi almost more than any other composer, and indeed spent a lot of his time, Bach's time, copying out Vivaldi's music by hand so he could learn from him. So I feel it's a shoe-in, and if anybody complains, I'll agree to refund their ticket.
0: You know, I understand the New Mexico Box Society, as far as I can tell, is sort of under the umbrella of the New Mexico Performing Arts Society.
8: Yes.
0: So was it established in your very first year?
8: Yes. When we were forming our 501c3, that's exactly how we viewed NMPAS, as an umbrella under which we have an

0: world is in. And I think all of these pieces, in a way, well, there's hardly anything that Bach wrote that doesn't refer to the issue of humanity and brotherhood and help and goodness. So that's the spirit that we presented in, and I hope that people will receive it that way.
1: Well, that sounds lovely.
2: Well, I have been speaking with artistic director and conductor Franz Vogt of the New Mexico Performing Arts Society, and they will present a New Mexico Bach Society concert this Sunday afternoon. It's 4 p.m. at Unitarian Universalist Church in Santa Fe. 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Thank you so much, Franz.
0: Thank you, Tanya.
1: So in case you missed any part of that interview or you would just like to hear it all over again, no worries, you can. 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And you can find it next to the big microphone on the main page that reads in the studio. Additionally, if you would like to attend that performance, well, on us, I have a pair of tickets for you. All you have to do is send me an email to include your telephone number and birthday and indicate that you are emailing for the tickets for your chance to win. My email address is Tanya at khfm.org, and the spelling is T-A-N-Y-A at khfm.org. And now we will hear from the superfan of Bach, and that is Vivaldi. Also part of the concert program, this is Summer from the Four Seasons. Giuliano Carmignola leads the Venice Baroque Orchestra.

Summer is the season that we're in. Also the season we heard from the Four Seasons by Antonio Vivaldi, performed there by the Venice Baroque Orchestra led by Giuliano Carmignola. And we'll follow now with a 19th and 20th century composer, Russian composer, Nikolai Cherepnin. The Distant Princess is the name of this piece, performed by the Russian National Orchestra led by Mikhail Pletnev.

0: That work entitled The Distant Princess, and it was music that was written by Russian composer Nikolai Cherepnin for a play by the French poet and playwright Edmond Rostand in 1895. And the play itself was inspired by medieval romantic legend and the archetype of the knights errant pursuing an unattainable idealized love. That recording was by the Russian National Orchestra, led by Mikhail Pletnev. And I'm Tanya Cole. It's your home for classical music in New Mexico. It's 95.5 KHFM. 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
2: Happy Thursday. I'm KOAT 7 Weather Chief Meteorologist Byron Morton. Another sizzling hot day out there for today. 97 the high for Albuquerque and 90 in Santa Fe. There will be a chance of scattered showers and thunderstorms in the afternoon and evening. If you hear that thunder, take cover and get inside. And always avoid the arroyos, ditches, and water-covered roads. For tonight, a chance of showers and thunderstorms early, otherwise partly cloudy, down to 68 Albuquerque and 63 in Santa Fe. Friday, another hot day out there. 97 Albuquerque and 90 in Santa Fe. A chance of a late-day shower thunderstorm kicking off the weekend on Saturday. You got it. More hot temperatures, 97 Albuquerque, 91 in Santa Fe, with a slight chance of a late day shower or thunderstorm. Have a wonderful end of the week. 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

Troubled Water by Margaret Bonds, an arrangement of the spiritual Wade in the Water. That was Leanne Rees on piano. And this Saturday, August 22nd, at the African American Performing Arts Center in Albuquerque, a night of jazz with the Abigail Rickards Quintet and Just the Two of Us. 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

Music by a living composer, a woman composer. Her name is Helen Grime. That was Three Whistler Miniatures. The first, called The Little Note in Yellow and Gold, performed there by the Claremont Trio. And I am Tanya Cole, and it's 95.5 KHFM, and performance today is coming right up. Stay with us.

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1: 19th century composer and organist Elfriede André was determined to do it all, and she wanted to bring other women along. André and her father helped change laws so women could work as organists. She became the first woman in Sweden to get a job as a cathedral organist. She advocated for women to become telegraph operators, and she became one of Sweden's first women to do that as well. And she was also a prolific composer. Resented that people could not name female composers who'd written large works, and she wanted to change that. 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I'm Valerie Kaler. Elfriede André's Symphony No. 2 is on the way this hour of PT.
2: 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I'm Renata Yazzi. 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
4: 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I'm Brent Stevens. 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The New Mexico Performing Arts Society presents a 15th anniversary concert. Robert Inglis plays Bach's Concerto for Oboe, and Franz Vogt conducts Vivaldi's The Four Seasons. 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

0: The Lenzig Performing Arts Center presents Festival of Song featuring Sylvia Duramo and Lucia Lucas, Sunday 4 p.m. at First Presbyterian Church. 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
2: 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Happy Thursday. I am Tanya Cole, and this is 95.5 KHFM. And I would like to congratulate listener Patty. Patty won the pair of tickets to the New Mexico Box Society concert this weekend in Santa Fe. 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
1: From APM, American Public Media, this is Performance Today. I'm Valerie Kaler. So glad to have you along for today's musical adventures and discoveries. Alberto Ginastera was 18 years old when he wrote the music we're about to hear, inspired by the Puna. The Puna is the high plateau of the northern Andes, 10 to 15,000 feet above sea level. The air is thin, the sun is fierce, the view endless. Ginastera was mesmerized by the beauty of the Puna and by the music of the Puna as well. For example, the native Andean flute called the quena. It dates back at least 5,000 years. That is the sound that Alberto Ginastera had in mind when he wrote the opening of his suite for flute and string quartet, Impressions of the Puna. Elizabeth Mann uses a modern flute in this performance at the Colorado College Summer Music Festival.

Alberto Ginastera had a great love for the traditional music of his native Argentina, both the music of South American Indian tribes and that of the gauchos, the rough and tumble cowboys.

0: voice of the pampas, the prairies. And he drew on both in the suite we just heard, impressions of the puna. We ended with danza. You can almost see those gauchos, thumbs hooked into their belts, dancing up a storm, a dust storm. That performance from a concert during the Colorado College Summer Music Festival in Colorado Springs. Elizabeth Mann played the flute, Stefan Hirsch and Stephen Rose violins, Virginia Barron played viola, and Beyond Song played the cello. In a moment, the irresistible pull of Chopin. This is Performance Today from APM.
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2: New Mexico Performing Arts Society, presenting the New Mexico Bach Society in Concert. The program includes arias and excerpts from Bach's cantatas and oratorios, featuring voice, solo oboe, and flute, in addition to movements from Vivaldi's Four Seasons for Strings. Met opera conductor emeritus Franz Vogt leads the ensemble. Sunday, August 23rd, 4 p.m., in the sanctuary of the Unitarian Universalist Congregation in Santa Fe. Tickets and information at 877-466-3404 or nmpas.org.
3: Hello, this is Dr. George Case, music director of the Sangre de Cristo Chorale and tenor with the Santa Fe Desert Chorale. 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
0: The musician's life may seem glamorous, but behind the scenes, there's plenty of stress and pressure. There's the physical and psychological demands of constant performance, the expectations to always be in top form, and the unrelenting logistical nightmares of travel. For some musicians, an extended stay at a summer music festival is a great way to just unwind. In 2024, Belgian cellist Camille Thomas traded her busy schedule for the vast open skies of Montana. She and pianist Julien Brocal were invited to hold a residency at Tibbett Rise Art Center and simply create together with no expectations for what they needed to produce during their time there. There was a sense of calm and trust that gave them the freedom to be creative. Thomas says they felt almost like they were on another planet. She added, quote, Tibbett Rise felt like a planet of its own, a planet of vastness, beauty, and nature, and an infinite hope in the power of art. It was not just a place, but a state of mind where sound and imagination could expand beyond their usual limits. Here is a brief snapshot of her time on the planet known as Tibbett Rise. Cellist Camille Thomas, joined by pianist Julien Brocal, playing their intimate arrangement of the Larghetto from the Piano Concerto No. 1 by Frédéric Chopin.

That rapturous romance is usually played by a full orchestra and solo piano, as the second movement of the Piano Concerto No. 1 by Chopin.

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1: 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I'm Tanya Cole. And on the next 10 at 10, the Santa Fe Symphony Education Projects reach thousands of students each year, working with young jazz, mariachi, orchestral, and choral musicians in a variety of settings. 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Additionally, tomorrow morning after your morning Mozart, we will hear from Elizabeth Young, who is the director of the education projects at the Santa Fe Symphony, as well as community engagement. We can hear her kind of set us up and talk all about what to expect from that performance. So I hope you come back. Saturdays have a rhythm of their own. 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Whatever fills your afternoon, let some great music fill it too. I'm Kathleen Rich. 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
4: It's the final week of the 53rd season of the Santa Fe Chamber Music Festival, which runs through Monday, August 24th. This week, baritone Benjamin Apple sings two Schubert song cycles, and pianist Kirill Gerstein, violinist William Hagen, and cellist Peter Stumpf play Beethoven's Archduke Trio. Gerstein also joins Katya Skanavi for piano duets by Schubert, Rachmaninoff, and Kurtag, and pianist Juho Pojunen gives a solo recital featuring sonatas by Scriabin. Pojunen also joins violinist John Storgards, cellist Anssi Kartunen, and other festival artists for a Thursday evening concert with works by Mozart, Schumann, Sarajaho, and Sorensen. Santa Fe Opera Music Director Harry Bickett conducts Bach orchestral suites, and the Dover Quartet plays music by Schubert and Dvorak on the last two concerts of the season. 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
0: Swedish composer and organist Elfrida André was determined to do it all, and she wanted to bring other women along. She was born in 1841, studied composition and organ at the Royal Swedish Academy of Music. She was the first woman in Sweden to get a diploma as an organist. But at the time, women were not allowed to hold organist positions in Sweden. So Elfrida André and her father helped change the laws so women could be professional organists. When she was 26, she became the first woman in Sweden to be hired as a cathedral organist. And she remained the organist of the Gothenburg Cathedral until her death, just shy of her 88th birthday. Elfrida André was also a prolific composer. She resented that people could not name female composers who'd written big pieces, and she wanted to change that. She wrote, quote, "It would be easier to tear a piece from the rock than to tear away from me my ideal idea, the elevation of womankind." Despite suggestions that she just write short songs, André wrote lots of chamber music and two symphonies. Let's hear one of those larger works from a concert in Houston. Deljana Lazarova conducting Rocco in the Symphony No. 2 in A minor by Elfrida André.

The Symphony No. 2 by Swedish composer Elfriede André premiered in 1893 during intermission of a theater performance in Gothenburg. At the performance we just heard from 2024, it was the main event. Deliana Lazarova conducted the ensemble Rocco in concert at St. John the Divine Church in Houston, Texas. The Symphony No. 2 by Elfriede André. André was integral in getting women the legal right to hold jobs as organists in 19th century Sweden. And in 1863, she spearheaded a campaign to allow women to become telegraph operators. And she became one of the first women in Sweden to do that as well. All the while, she composed and worked as the organist at Gothenburg Cathedral. Truly fascinating figure, Elfriede André.

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0: This symphony is gloriously playful. Sounds almost like it was written by Mozart or Haydn. But it was actually written in 1917 by Sergei Prokofiev, partly in response to his critics who thought his music was too avant-garde, too edgy. Prokofiev hoped those critics would know what to think when they heard this music. He said he wanted to stir up a hornet's nest, and he named it the Classical Symphony out of pure mischief, as he put it, teasing those critics while hoping it would become a classic. 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I'm Valerie Kaler. Prokofiev got those critics, and he got the classic, too. His Classical Symphony on the way this hour.
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0: From APM, American Public Media, this is Performance Today, taking you to concerts around the world. I'm Valerie Kaler. On the way this hour, one of Lalo Schifrin's letters from Argentina, and one of the Apostle John's letters from the Book of Revelation. One looking back with nostalgia, another looking ahead with trepidation. Right now, a forward-thinking composer reaches back into history and imagines a collaboration of sorts with a long-dead symphonist. Let me back up just a little. It's 1917. We're in Russia, and it is in turmoil. Food shortages, violent demonstrations, a mutiny in the Navy. The government was overthrown. The Tsar abdicated. There were two revolutions in the span of 9 months. And during that volatile time, composer Sergei Prokofiev was far away from all the violence. He was not required to join the military because he was the only child of a widow. So he spent his days composing in safety and relative comfort. Prokofiev was keenly aware of his special situation. He acknowledged in his journal that he was amazed to live so well and so easily without cares. And those conditions allowed him to come up with a pure lark of a symphony that had nothing to do with the chaos going on in Russia. Instead, he wrote a fun little work that harkened back to Haydn and taunted his critics at the same time. Let's hear it from a concert in Brainerd, Minnesota. Conductor Christian Reif and the Lakes Area Music Festival Orchestra. This is the Symphony No. 1 by Sergei Prokofiev.

Sergei Prokofiev wrote that symphony in 1917 with composer Joseph Haydn in mind. If Haydn were alive today, Prokofiev said, he would compose just as he did before. But at the same time, he would include something new in his manner of composition. I wanted to compose such a symphony. Prokofiev dubbed his work the Classical Symphony, his way of acknowledging his imitation of Haydn and other composers from the classical period during a year of tremendous upheaval in Russia. And yet, as we just heard, much of that symphony is downright gleeful. Prokofiev deliberately composed that final movement without any minor triads anywhere. That is some intentional positivity right there. He even wrote about that final movement, saying, quote, its gaiety might border on the indecently irresponsible. We just heard the gloriously playful Symphony No. 1, the Classical Symphony by Sergei Prokofiev. Christian Reif led the Lakes Area Music Festival Orchestra in concert at the Gitche Zibe Center for the Arts in Brainerd,

0: 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In a moment, what is this dark beast? Its hour come at last. 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
2: 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Well, and that is today. 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
0: American composer James Lee III is not the first composer to find inspiration in heavy subject matters. He heard Olivier Messiaen's quartet for the end of time, and it made him stop to think about the biblical end times. He's a practicing Seventh-day Adventist and very interested in studying eschatology. He wrote the music we're about to hear in 2010, and he says the opening movement is loosely based on the Book of Revelation, particularly chapter 13, with its two beasts, one from sea and one from land. Those two, along with the dragon, are the unholy trinity of the end times. Beast number one, the one who rises from the sea, has seven heads, 10 horns, 10 crowns, and looks like a leopard, a bear, and a lion. It speaks blasphemies against God and persecutes the saints. Then there's beast number two, who's much less terrifying to behold, looks like a lamb. But it's what it says that makes it beastly. It tells people to make an image of beast number one, worship it, and if you don't, you'll be killed. Okay, yeah, that is some dark apocalyptic subject matter. Listen to how the viola slithers up from the deep as that sea beast rises with its many heads and horns and crowns. The Sonata for Viola and Piano by James Lee III, with violist Jay Julio and pianist Josh Tatsuo Cullen at the Music House Museum in Williamsburg, Michigan.

0: That performance at the Music House Museum in Williamsburg, Michigan, was the Midwest premiere of the Sonata for Viola and Piano by James Lee III. A native Michigander, a devout Seventh-day Adventist, and an avid studier of biblical prophecies. That sonata, inspired by the 13th chapter of the Book of Revelation and its depictions of the beasts who herald the end of days. We heard violist Jay Julio alongside pianist Josh Tatsuo Cullen in a recital co-presented by Interlochen Public Radio and the Music House Museum at the Music House in Williamsburg, Michigan. In a moment, infinite solitude, in a good way. This is Performance Today from APM.
1: New Mexico Performing Arts Society, presenting the New Mexico Bach Society in concert. The program includes arias and excerpts from Bach's cantatas and oratorios, featuring voice, solo oboe and flute, in addition to movements from Vivaldi's Four Seasons for Strings. Met opera conductor emeritus Franz Vogt leads the ensemble. Sunday, August 23rd, 4 p.m., in the sanctuary of the Unitarian Universalist Congregation in Santa Fe. Tickets and information at 877-466-3404 or nmpas.org.
0: Let's hear a nostalgic tango. In 2005, composer Lalo Schifrin wrote a series of tangos based on his childhood memories of Argentina. He included a piece about the pampas, the grassland that seems to go on forever all across central Argentina. Lalo Schifrin said he wanted to portray a feeling of quiet solitude and a sense of infinity, like you're all alone in this endless ocean of tall grass. Let's hear it, played by an all-star ensemble calling itself Viva Tango, with Héctor del Curto playing a featured part on the bandoneón, the tango accordion of Argentina. Pampas by Lalo Schifrin.

A sea of grassy solitude stretching toward infinity. The isolation of the Pampas in Argentina. That music was called Pampas from a larger suite, Letters from Argentina by Lalo Schifrin. That performance from the group Viva Tango with, by the way, David Schifrin on clarinet. They're actually distant cousins, but Lalo spelled his last name beginning S-C-H. David Schifrin is S-H. Viva Tango gave that concert in San Antonio, Texas, presented by the San Antonio Chamber Music Society. If you've ever been curious about how composers come up with their ideas, check out a podcast called Composer's Datebook. Every day, my colleague John Burge brings you the story of one brilliant composer in a dinner party conversation-sized hors d'oeuvre. 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
1: 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I'm Tanya Cole, signing off and passing the mic, as it were, to Amy O'Brien, who joins you for the midday show.

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1: the Santa Fe Opera. The Santa Fe Opera's 2026 season features Puccini's Madama Butterfly, the story of a Japanese girl who sacrifices her heritage for the American dream only to find tragedy at the hands of an American naval officer. Mozart's The Magic Flute is a fantastical quest to save a princess full of enchanting characters and daring trials. Tchaikovsky's Eugene Onegin tells the story of unbridled passion, devastating heartbreak, and unspoken regret. A new production of Handel's Rodelinda presents a timeless tale of shadowy political intrigue and ultimately redemption. And the American premiere of Tobias Picker's Lili Elba, the true story of a Danish painter who became one of the first to undergo gender affirmation surgery nearly a century ago. Tickets are available at the opera's website, santafeopera.org, or 505-986-5900, Monday through Saturday, 9 a.m. to 5 p.m. Stevens, a consignment gallery. Gallery news is brought to you by Stevens, a consignment gallery. 2701 Cerrillos Road in Santa Fe for over 40 years, specializing in art, furniture, antiques, estate sales, and appraisals.
2: 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As Light as Air is on view at Pi Projects in Santa Fe through Saturday, August 29th. PiProjects.org. Richard Levy Gallery presents Particle and the Wave, Oracles and Symbols for Living and Dying, a solo exhibition by Alex Ponca Stock that features eight abstract artworks made from beaded broadcloth. Particle in the Wave, Oracles and Symbols for Living and Dying will open at Richard Levy Gallery in Albuquerque on Wednesday, August 26th, and will be on view through Saturday, October 17th. There will be an artist reception on Friday, October 2nd, 6 to 8 p.m. LevyGallery.com. 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
3: Well, good morning. It's Amy O'Brien with you, and it's Thursday. Thanks for starting the day with me. Well, maybe you started it with Tanya, but I'm here now, all right? And we're going to continue or start this hour with a piece from Ottorino Respighi, one of his lesser known pieces. He was known for colorful Roman tone poems, but he was a great orchestrator with a fondness for the piano. So his toccata for piano and orchestra comes from a time when he was looking back to older musical forms and giving them a fresh 20th century voice. And the word toccata comes from the Italian word for touch. Traditionally refers to a piece designed to show off a performer's dexterity and flair. So what makes this piece especially enjoyable is that balance between virtuosity but also lyricism. So let us enjoy Toccata for Piano and Orchestra by Ottorino Respighi with Konstantin Shcherbakov and Howard Griffiths with the Slovak Radio Symphony Orchestra performing on 95.5 KHFM, your home for classical music in New Mexico.

0: Konstantin Shcherbakov, performing alongside the Slovak Radio Symphony Orchestra conducted by Howard Griffiths. That was Toccata for Piano and Orchestra from Ottorino Respighi on 95.5 KHFM Classical Public Radio. While we are coming up on the weekend, it is rapidly approaching, and each and every Sunday from 8 until 10 p.m., you can be tuned in for the Chicago Symphony Orchestra, hosted by Lisa Simeone. And coming up this Sunday night, American jazz clarinetist and bandleader Benny Goodman, known as the King of Swing, appeared with the Chicago Symphony Orchestra on several occasions in the 60s and also recorded concertos by Weber and Nielsen with an ensemble under Jean Martinon and Martin Gold for RCA, along with a pretty special Windy City themed encore. So tune in and enjoy all of that this Sunday night, 8 to 10 p.m., right here on 95.5 KHFM Classical Public Radio. 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
0: It's Amy O'Brien with you here on 95.5 KHFM Classical Public Radio, and we're continuing with music from an American composer whose name was once very deeply associated with the sound of the American concert hall. He was a Pulitzer Prize-winning composer, best known for his operas, including The Ballad of Baby Doe. But he also wrote symphonies, chamber music, and orchestral works. And I am talking about Douglas Moore. We're going to enjoy his Symphony No. 2 in A Major from the 1930s, when many American composers were looking for a musical language that reflected the character of their own country. His answer was music that is direct, lyrical, expressive, and drawing less on European complexity and more on melody, atmosphere, and openness. It's a very optimistic piece. Symphony No. 2 in A Major by Douglas Moore, with Ian Hobson conducting the Sinfonia Varsovia on 95.5 KHFM.

0: Ian Hobson conducting Sinfonia Varsovia, Symphony No. 2 in A Major, composed by Douglas Moore on 95.5 KHFM, your home for classical music in New Mexico. It's Amy O'Brien. Thanks for being here. Thanks for being tuned in. I'm sure you've heard me mention it, but just as an FYI, this month, August, is National Make-A-Will Month, and an estate plan spares your loved ones unnecessary stress, gives you peace of mind. 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

That was Midori performing on violin, the Caprice 17 from Paganini, here on 95.5 KHFM, Santa Fe, Albuquerque. Lunch of the Pops is coming up at noon. You know I love that time. We're going to kick it off with music from Joe Darian and Mitch Lee. We're also going to hear next hour from Richard Adensel, as well as Stevie Wonder and Randy Newman and Freddie Mercury and Hugo Friedhofer, so many more. Lunch of the Pops. It is coming up shortly, so stay with me for that. Right now, we are going to continue with a piece from Armas Järnefelt, one of Finland's most intriguing musical figures, often overshadowed by his famous brother-in-law, Jean Sibelius. But he was a composer, conductor, violinist, and spent much of his career in Sweden, admired for his craftsmanship and his gift for melody. And we're going to hear, well, the piece that he is best known for by far. This is Preludium with A.G. Away and the Minnesota Orchestra performing on 95.5 KHFM.

AGOA and the Minnesota Orchestra performing Preludium from Armas Jarnefelt on 95.5 KHFM. It's Amy O'Brien with you. Stay with me. We've got so much more great music in store for you all afternoon.

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1: It's lunchtime, and that can only mean one thing. It is time for Lunch at the Pops. And we begin with one of the most inspirational songs ever written for the musical stage. The Impossible Dream, The Quest, comes from the 1965 Broadway musical, Man of La Mancha, based, of course, on the story of Don Quixote, that dreamer who refused to let reality stand in the way of his vision. Composer Mitch Lee, lyricist Joe Darian, created this song that just goes so far beyond the theater, speaking to anyone who's ever pursued a goal that maybe felt out of reach. Now, neither of them expected the song to become the show's signature number, but that message of courage and perseverance and hope really struck a chord with audiences around the world. And since then, it's been recorded by everyone from Broadway stars to opera singers, even pop artists. So let's enjoy The Impossible Dream, The Quest, from Mitch Lee and Joe Darian with the Mormon Tabernacle Choir, Arthur Harris and the Columbia Symphony Orchestra, as we start off Lunch at the Pops on 95.5 KHFM.

performing with Arthur Harris and the Columbia Symphony Orchestra, The Impossible Dream, The Quest, with Joe Darian and Mitch Lee, the composers and lyricists of that piece. Thanks for being tuned in, spending a little time with me here today. I hope you've got a good lunch sitting in front of you and you're ready to enjoy some great music. As we stay with the world of musical theater, we're going to visit a show that became an international sensation before Broadway's modern golden age. So Ralph Benatsky composed The White Horse Inn, a charming little operetta set at a lakeside inn in the Austrian Alps. It premiered in 1930 and became one of the most successful musical stage works of its era. Benatsky enjoyed blending traditional operetta with later popular styles of his day, which is what gives this piece that freshness that helped it appeal to audiences beyond Europe. So full of some alpine charm and maybe vacation day exuberance, which is just what you want during lunch. Here is The White Horse Inn by Ralph Benatsky and performed by André Rieu with the Johann Strauss Orchestra on 95.5 KHFM.

The Johann Strauss Orchestra under the baton of André Rieu. This is Lunch of the Pops, and that was The White Horse Inn, composed by Ralph Vinatsky. It's Amy O'Brien with you on 95.5 KHFM, your home for classical music in New Mexico. And we continue with a piece from one of those composers whose music is instantly recognizable, but his name maybe isn't. He's actually best known for the Warsaw Concerto. He did have a gift for writing film music that really stood on its own in the concert hall. This next piece comes from Under Capricorn, Alfred Hitchcock's 1949 historical drama that was set in Australia. And the score reflects the film's themes of love, mystery, redemption, and also has a romantic style that made him a very popular film composer. For you right now, from Richard Adensel, and performed by Paul Bateman with the City of Prague Philharmonic. This is the Under Capricorn Suite for Lunch at the Pops on 95.5 KHFM.

0: Paul Bateman and the City of Prague Philharmonic performing Under Capricorn Suite from Richard Adensel on 95.5 KHFM. This is Lunch at the Pops. It's Amy O'Brien with you. So Saturday, August 29th at 3 o'clock, the Rahim Alhaj Scholarship Concert comes to St. John's United Methodist Church in Albuquerque. It's a non-ticketed event, and it supports a newly created scholarship for young composers. Features performances by Rahim Alhaj and Little Earth Orchestra, Amy Greer, Evan Dates, Juani de la Isla, and Carmen La Chispa Montes, Nosotros, and special guest, Ali McGraw. So if you need more information, check it out at music@stjohns.org. And stay with me, because there is definitely more music ahead.
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95.5 KHFM, your home for classical music in New Mexico. This is Lunch at the Pops, and that was Kevin Newton, a French hornist for Imani Winds, performing with Mark Dover as well from Imani Winds. That was Overjoyed, composed by Stevie Wonder. It is Lunch at the Pops. It's Amy O'Brien with you, and we're going to continue with one of the more modern composers that I just really love. Ever since I was a child, I still have some 45s of some of his music. I'm talking about Randy Newman. He writes music that's it's heartfelt, it's memorable. It has got so much personality, and often all of that at the same time. And his score for Monsters, Inc. helped create that world where monsters aren't frightening. They're just funny, lovable, and even a little clumsy. And this particular piece follows the film's young human visitor as she explores the bustling monster city. And he captures that sense of wonder with playful rhythms and colors and some jazz-infused style that's just always been one of his trademarks. I love this piece. This is Boo's Adventures in Monstropolis from Monsters, Inc., composed by Randy Newman off the original motion picture soundtrack. It's Lunch at the Pops on 95.5 KHFM.

It's Lunch at the Pops on 95.5 KHFM, your home for classical music in New Mexico. It's Amy O'Brien with you. Boo's Adventures in Monstropolis from Monsters, Inc. off of the original soundtrack recording and composed by none other than Randy Newman. Thanks for being here. We're going to continue Lunch at the Pops with a composer, a singer, a musical phenomenon who didn't just write a hit song when he wrote this piece. He really broke every rule of pop music. He blended rock and opera and ballad and theatrical storytelling and put it into a 6-minute epic that record executives thought was a little too unconventional to succeed. And yet it's one of the most beloved, recognizable songs ever recorded. I actually remember my piano teacher trying to get me to learn this piece. I was not a good piano student, but I was fascinated by the lyrics, and I'm still fascinated by the tune. So, in the hands of the London Symphony Orchestra, let's enjoy from Freddie Mercury, Bohemian Rhapsody, on Lunch at the Pops, here at 95.5 KHFM.

0: 95.5 KHFM. This is Lunch of the Pops. That was Andrew Price Jackman conducting the London Symphony Orchestra and the Royal Choral Society as they performed Bohemian Rhapsody, composed by, well, none other than Freddie Mercury. Thanks for being tuned in. I hope you're enjoying Lunch at the Pops. I know I am. It's one of my favorite times of day. Coming up tonight, I did want to remind you, it is the third Thursday of the month. I can't believe it already, but tonight at 6 o'clock, American Classical Voices, hosted by Renata Yazzi. So tune in and enjoy that again, 6 o'clock tonight, right here on 95.5 KHFM. And stick around. 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
1: Hello, my name is Wendy Wilson.

Charles Gerhardt and the National Philharmonic Orchestra performing The Sun Also Rises from Hugo Friedhofer. I can't hear that song and not think of the teacher who scolded me in college when we were analyzing that poem and said that I had a dirty mind. There you go. I won't go into further details on that. Stay with me, of course, at 1 o'clock. We've got your big one at one. And today we'll enjoy a featured piece from Johann Sebastian Bach. We'll also hear music next hour from Kalinikoff and Tomasi and Johannes Brahms, and try and squeeze in a little more if we're lucky. Right now, we're going to keep things going with the Gershwins, who had a knack for making sophistication sound easy. And this is one of their most enduring achievements. And it holds a special place in Gershwin's catalog because it was the last song that George completed before his very untimely death in 1937. And it went on to appear in the film The Goldwyn Follies. And its message has given it a remarkable staying power. So for you right now, from George and Ira Gershwin, Love Is Here to Stay, with Joshua Bell on violin, John Williams, and the London Symphony Orchestra performing on 95.5 KHFM. This is Lunch at the Pops.

from George Gershwin on 95.5 KHFM, your home for classical music in New Mexico. 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

0: 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The Big One at One is brought to you, in part, by the sustaining members of KHFM. 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
2: It is 1 o'clock, and that means it is time for the Big One at One here on 95.5 KHFM. Today's featured work is Partita number 6 in E minor, BWV 830 by Johann Sebastian Bach, the last and most ambitious of his 6 keyboard partitas that he published during his lifetime. He wasn't known for self-promotion, but he did think highly enough of these works to gather them into what became his first major published collection. In a way, the 6 partitas were his musical calling card and demonstrated everything he could do as a composer for keyboard. So let's settle in for today's Big One at One with Vladimir Ashkenazy performing. Here is piano partita number 6 in E minor, BWV 830 from Johann Sebastian Bach on 95.5 KHFM.

Piano Partita number 6 in E minor, BWV 830, composed by Johann Sebastian Bach, your big one at one today on 95.5 KHFM, your home for classical music in New Mexico. It's Amy O'Brien, and we continue with one of those composers whose life was tragically short, but whose music continues to win new admirers. Born into very humble circumstances in rural Russia, he struggled with poverty and ill health throughout much of his career, and yet he possessed an extraordinary gift for melody. And Tchaikovsky's influence can sometimes be heard in his music, but I am talking about Vasily Kalinnikov. And this next piece, The Cedar and the Palm, takes its inspiration from a poem by Heinrich Heine. The poem tells the story of a lonely cedar tree in the north, dreaming of a distant palm tree in the warm south. A symbol of longing, separation, and unattainable beauty, or in my case, just a longing for a vacation. For you right now with Nimi Järvi and the Scottish National Orchestra performing, here is The Cedar and the Palm from Vasily Kalinnikov on 95.5 KHFM.

Nimi Järvi and the Scottish National Orchestra performing The Cedar and the Palm, composed by Vasily Kalinnikov on 95.5 KHFM, your home for classical music in New Mexico. Thanks so much for being tuned in and spending some time with me here. And just know that I've still got lots of great music in store this afternoon. And coming up at 3 o'clock, Alexa.

0: This will take care of your ride home with a signature work, a Showtime piece, and that symphony hour. So lots of good things for you. Also want to let you know that this Saturday, August 22nd, at the African American Performing Arts Center in Albuquerque, a night of jazz with the Abigail Ricards Quintet and just the two of us. Tickets and information can be found at eventbrite.com. We'll continue in a moment with more great music.
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Wynton Marsalis with Esa-Pekka Salonen and the Philharmonia performing for you. That was Trumpet Concerto from Henri Tomasi. It's actually the first movement of that piece. It is Amy O'Brien with you, and coming up at 2 o'clock, your Oasis, 15 minutes of uninterrupted relaxation, where we will focus today on the works of Sergei Rachmaninoff. So stay with me for that. Also next hour, music from Handel. Johann Nepomuk Hummel. We'll hear from Foley and more. It's going to be a great hour, so I hope you'll stick around for all of that. Right now, we continue with a piece from Johannes Brahms, who drew inspiration from the fiery Hungarian and Romani-style music that he heard by traveling musicians during his youth. And the result was a set of dances so popular they became some of the best-known pieces he ever wrote. For you right now with Altmar Sweetener and Staatskapelle Berlin, Hungarian Dance number 17 in F sharp minor on 95.5 KHFM.

0: Avar Sweetener and Staatskapelle Berlin, Hungarian Dance number 17 in F sharp minor from Johannes Brahms. 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
0: Good afternoon. It's Amy O'Brien. It is 2 o'clock and it is time for your Oasis. 15 minutes of uninterrupted relaxation to help you recharge, refocus, and ease into the final stretch of the workday. And today we'll spend time with Sergei Rachmaninoff, a composer whose music has a unique ability to sound both deeply personal and universally expressive. We're going to begin with Vocalese, one of his most beloved creations, written without words. It's a melody sung on a single vowel sound and allows the music to do all the talking. Then we're going to hear The Muse, which was inspired by poetry, and his gift for soaring melodic lines is on full display. And then we'll conclude with the very noble and energetic Prelude in G minor, Opus 23, number 5. It's one of his most popular piano works. And

I want you to take a deep breath, set aside your deadlines for a few minutes, and settle in for your oasis with the music of Sergei Rachmaninoff today here on 95.5 KHFM.

0: 95.5 KHFM, your home for classical music in New Mexico. Wrapping up your oasis. We do it each weekday at 2 o'clock. Just give you a chance to really get back into the zone with a little relaxation. We all need that. And right there, you were hearing Itzhak Perlman on violin with Samuel Sanders on piano. Prelude Opus 23, number 5 from Sergei Rachmaninoff. Before that, Sheiku Kane Mason, as well as Isata Kane Mason, performing The Muse from Sergei Rachmaninoff. And then before that, from Rachmaninoff, it was Misha Maisky on cello and Pavel Gilalov performing Vocalese. Thanks for being tuned in and spending this time with me here on the next 10 at 10. The Santa Fe Symphony Education Projects reach thousands of students each year, working with young choral, orchestral, mariachi, and jazz musicians in all sorts of settings. And this month, we're going to celebrate these young musicians as they perform alongside Santa Fe Symphony members for a concert that will range from Mozart and Telemann to Duke Ellington and more. And the broadcast is sponsored by Robert and Victoria Shevitz and the Mind the Gap Fund. So join us on August 22nd. That's this Saturday, 10 a.m. right here on 95.5 KHFM. 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
5: It's the final week of the 53rd season of the Santa Fe Chamber Music Festival, which runs through Monday, August 24th. This week, baritone Benjamin Apple sings two Schubert song cycles, and pianist Kirill Gerstein, violinist William Hagen, and cellist Peter Stumpf play Beethoven's Archduke Trio. Gerstein also joins Katia Skanavi for piano duets by Schubert, Rachmaninoff, and Kurtag, and pianist Juho Pojanen gives a solo recital featuring sonatas by Scriabin. Pojanen also joins violinist John Storgards, cellist Anssi Kartanen, and other festival artists for a Thursday evening concert with works by Mozart, Schumann, Sarajaho, and Sorensen. Santa Fe Opera music director Harry Bickett conducts Bach orchestral suites, and the Dover Quartet plays music by Schubert and Dvorak on the last two concerts of the season, plus the world premiere of Magnus Lindbergh's Festival Commission Piano Trio No. 2, and the return of our lecture series, BAM, Insights on the Brain and Music. 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

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It's Amy O'Brien with you on 95.5 KHFM. That was Mark Cottle on bass viola with Parley of Instruments performing the sonata in G minor from Handel. And we will continue now with a piece from Johann Nepomuk Hummel, there we go, who stood at a very interesting crossroads in music history. He studied with Mozart, became friends with Beethoven, lived long enough to influence the young romantic generation. He had a big connection to a lot of musical giants, and his trumpet concerto in E flat major is one of the crown jewels of the trumpet repertoire. In fact, it was written in 1803 for the newly invented keyed trumpet. And it showed off possibilities that audiences had never heard before, because suddenly that instrument played smooth scales and lyrical melodies that were not possible on the older natural trumpet. Unbelievable. So more than two centuries after its premiere, it's still the piece that a lot of trumpeters dream of performing. This is Trumpet Concerto in E flat major

0: The Berlin Philharmonic, under the baton of Herbert von Karajan, with Maurice Andre performing Trumpet Concerto in E flat major from Johann Nepomuk Hummel. It is Amy O'Brien with you. Thanks for being here. So I had the privilege at the start of this month of taking over those middays so that Kathleen Rich could pursue some other adventures. And I feel like I need to give her the shout out as well, because you can still hear her on the radio. Each and every Saturday, she took over what I used to do. She's here right after the opera. And then she is also on still on Sunday mornings, 7 to 10 a.m. for the Sacred Hours. 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We'll continue in a moment with more great music.
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Randall Goosby on violin, Xavier Dubois Foley on double bass, and also the composer of that piece. That was Shelter Island. Thanks for being tuned in and spending some time with me here today. You know, I'll be back tomorrow at 2 o'clock, and I still have a little time left right now, but I didn't want to forget to mention that you should be kind and ask for help when you need it, and remember that everyone is fighting battles that we may not see. So give grace, choose hope, lead with love, and until next time, take care of yourselves and love each other. Alexis is next, and this one's for Sean.

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Thanks for being here. 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
2: It's the final week of the 53rd season of the Santa Fe Chamber Music Festival, which runs through Monday, August 24th. This week, baritone Benjamin Apples sings two Schubert song cycles, and pianist Kirill Gerstein, violinist William Hagen, and cellist Peter Stumpf play Beethoven's Archduke Trio. Gerstein also joins Katya Skanavi for piano duets by Schubert, Rachmaninoff, and Kurtag, and pianist Juho Pojunen gives a solo recital featuring sonatas by Scriabin. Pojunen also joins violinist John Storgards, cellist Anssi Kartanen, and other festival artists for a Thursday evening concert with works by Mozart, Schumann, Sarajaho, and Sorensen. Santa Fe Opera music director Harry Bickett conducts Bach.

0: orchestral suites, and the Dover Quartet plays music by Schubert and Dvorak on the last two concerts of the season, plus the world premiere of Magnus Lindbergh's Festival Commission Piano Trio No. 2 and the return of our lecture series, BAM, Insights on the Brain and Music. 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

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I'm Alexis Corbin in the studio with you, and it's just a great day. So much coming up. Tickets to give away, incredible artists to chat with. It is a wonderful day in the neighborhood, and if you're just tuning in, I'm so glad you joined us on this Thursday, August 20th, 2026.

The Romance No. 1 in B-flat major of William Sterndale Bennett, performed by pianist Ian Hobson. I'm Alexis Corbin. Thanks for sharing some of your Thursday afternoon with me here on 95.5 KHFM. Today, as I mentioned just a bit ago, I'll be giving away some tickets. Specifically, those tickets are for the New Mexico Performing Arts Society presenting the New Mexico Bach Society concert. It is a 15th anniversary concert rescheduled from the spring of this year. And so stick around so you can find out how to win tickets to that performance coming up this Sunday, the 23rd. Also, in the 5 o'clock hour after showtime, I'll be speaking with Deanna Ray Eberhart. She's performing in the Apprentice Concert this weekend at the Santa Fe Opera. It's conducted by James Gaffigan. It features the Santa Fe Opera Orchestra on stage with apprentices who really are the stars of the future. So stick around to find out more about that as well. But right now, it's time for more music, and we'll hear the Phoenix Concerto, composed in the 18th century by a French composer, Michel Corrette. This is performed by Milan Turkovic, Danielle Damiano, Clelia Goldings, and Richard Galler. It is a bassoon ensemble playing this music of Corrette. You can guess that that is not the instrumentation originally written for, but we'll hear the Phoenix Concerto, also with Philip Moll at the piano with the four bassoonists. This is the Phoenix.

0: a work from the 18th century, and I told you it wasn't the original instrumentation. I was incorrect about that. One of the options for that particular piece by the 18th century French composer Michel Corrette was that it could have been for four cellists and a keyboard. However, we heard it there in another option given by the composer, which was it could be also for four bassoons and keyboard continuo. We had Philip Moll at the harpsichord, Milan Turkovic, Danielle Damiano, Clelia Goldings, and Richard Galler, the bassoonists, with the Phoenix Concerto of Michel Corrette on listener-supported 95.5 KHFM, where tonight we are once again lucky to have Renata Yazzie returning to host another American Classical Voices. It is the only radio program in America that is dedicated to indigenous classical musicians, and we are thrilled to have that coming up at 6 p.m. on the third Thursday of each month, and that's today, so stay tuned for that. Coming up next, though, Music of Telamon is on the way.
1: Star-crossed love, betrayal, revenge. They're all part of Giuseppe Verdi's dramatic opera, Louisa Miller. Join me, Lisa Flynn, as we head to the Vienna State Opera for Verdi's passionate and tragic opera. Michaela Mariotti leads a fantastic cast and the chorus and orchestra. I hope you'll be listening.
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Right now, though, it is a Gwent suite of Gareth Walters. Andrew Penny leads the Royal Ballet Sinfonia.

0: Music of Gareth Walters. That was a Gwent suite performed by Andrew Penny and the Royal Ballet Sinfonia. Gwent refers to an early medieval Welsh kingdom that originated in the 5th century, but it was also a modern county for a couple of decades, from 1974 to 1996, a county in southeast Wales. Music of Gareth Walters on listener-supported 95.5 KHFM, where we want to be your hub, your one-stop shop for all of the performing arts throughout New Mexico, whether it's theater or dance, galleries, concert halls. 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
1: It's the final week of the 53rd season of the Santa Fe Chamber Music Festival, which runs through Monday, August 24th. This week, baritone Benjamin Apples sings two Schubert song cycles, and pianist Kirill Gerstein, violinist William Hagen, and cellist Peter Stumpf play Beethoven's Archduke Trio. Gerstein also joins Katya Skanavi for piano duets by Schubert, Rachmaninoff, and Kurtag, and pianist Juho Pojanen gives a solo recital featuring sonatas by Scriabin. Pojanen also joins violinist John Storgaards, cellist Anssi Kartunen, and other festival artists for a Thursday evening concert with works by Mozart, Schumann, Sarajaho, and Sorensen. Santa Fe Opera music director Harry Bickett conducts Bach orchestral suites, and the Dover Quartet plays music by Schubert and Dvorak on the last two concerts of the season. Plus, the world premiere of Magnus Lindbergh's Festival Commission Piano Trio No. 2, and the return of our lecture series, BAM, Insights on the Brain and Music. 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

That was the Bartholdi Piano Quartet performing the fourth movement of Felix Mendelssohn's Piano Quartet No. 1 on listener-supported 95.5 KHFM. I'm Alexis Corbin. 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Also, your health minute starts the hour, music of Beethoven and Costello and so much more, so stay tuned.

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1: New Mexico Performing Arts Society, presenting the New Mexico Bach Society in concert. The program includes arias and excerpts from Bach's cantatas and oratorios, featuring voice, solo oboe and flute, in addition to movements from Vivaldi's Four Seasons for Strings. Met opera conductor emeritus Franz Vogt leads the ensemble. Sunday, August 23rd, 4 p.m., in the sanctuary of the Unitarian Universalist Congregation in Santa Fe. Tickets and information at 877-466-3404 or nmpas.org.
2: When someone has survived an intensive care unit stay, they may experience a host of challenges to their well-being, known collectively as post-intensive care syndrome, or PICS. Critical care expert Rohan Mather at Johns Hopkins says, sometimes the worst of it is the manifestations can be hard to detect.
3: All of these can often stay a little bit hidden. The physical ones, perhaps not so much, but the other ones, things like cognitive issues impacting executive function or emotional regulation or mental health issues, having PTSD, anxiety, flashbacks of the times you were sedated or confused, these can take a big toll on people, and they can be relatively silent and not something that we always measure after someone leaves. And so even though we might think that we've really successfully taken care of somebody, they've saved their life, gotten them through this, there can be a lot of impacts on someone's life after they leave the ICU.
2: Mather notes that symptoms of PICS may occur in 50 to 80% of ICU survivors. At Johns Hopkins, I'm Elizabeth Tracy.
4: I'm Alexis Corbin in the KHFM studios in Albuquerque. Thanks for joining me on this Thursday afternoon. And you could join the New Mexico Bach Society this Sunday afternoon. They're presenting their Bach Society concert in Santa Fe. This Sunday, it is a rescheduled event from last spring, and you can hear music of J.S. Bach from the cantatas, oratorios, and passions, sinfonias, the concerto for oboe, and music of Vivaldi as well, and featuring soprano Amy Owens. It's all conducted by Franz Vogt. The New Mexico Bach Society concert is this Sunday at 4 o'clock, and if you would like a pair of tickets, well, I have a pair of tickets to give away. 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And while you do that, here's the Stuttgart Piano Trio performing the first movement of Beethoven's First Piano Trio.

0: The Stuttgart Piano Trio performing the first movement of Beethoven's Piano Trio in E-flat major, Opus 1. I'm Alexis Corbin. I'll just remind you, you can still email me for your chance to win tickets to hear the New Mexico Box Society concert this weekend. It's Sunday, 4 p.m. in Santa Fe. And all you have to do to be entered to win is email me with your first and last name and your phone number. It's this Sunday, 4 p.m. in Santa Fe, the New Mexico Bach Society concert. And you can find that information at nmpas.org, by the way. Coming up, our signature work of the day is a brand new release from the Amani Winds after the weather.
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2: Happy Thursday. I'm KOAT 7 Weather Chief Meteorologist Byra Morton. Another sizzling hot day out there for today. 97 the high for Albuquerque and 90 in Santa Fe. There will be a chance of scattered showers and thunderstorms in the afternoon and evening. If you hear that thunder, take cover and get inside. And always avoid the arroyos, ditches, and water-covered roads. For tonight, a chance of showers and thunderstorms early, otherwise partly cloudy, down to 68 Albuquerque and 63 in Santa Fe. Friday, another hot day out there. 97 Albuquerque and 90 in Santa Fe. A chance of a late-day shower or thunderstorm. Kick it off the weekend on Saturday. You got it. More hot temperatures. 97 Albuquerque, 91 in Santa Fe with a slight chance of a late day shower or thunderstorm. Have a wonderful end of the week. 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
0: It is time now for today's signature work. On the first of this month, the Amani Winds released their latest album, and it is a compilation of works that span nearly a century and represent some very different cultural histories. But with these pieces, the Amani Winds is bringing together stories of oppression over the last 100 years, uniting them under a single thread of freedom. The piece we're going to hear for today's signature work is the title work of the album. The album is called Rise, and that comes from Sean Okpebolo's piece, Rise, which was co-commissioned by the Amani Winds and a consortium of other ensembles and presenters. The Amani Winds say about this piece that the three movements of the work explore the resilience, strength, and inspiration found in community. Rise, they say, above all, is optimism. Rather than looking retrospectively on hardship, it looks outward at possibility. In many ways, Rise serves as the album's heartbeat, a proud celebration of Black excellence, a joyful outlook on what's to come, and the message that the whole is greater than the sum of its parts. As I mentioned, it's a work in three movements. They are Seeds, Deep Harmony, and Spark. Rise by Sean Okpebolo, performed here by the Amani Winds for today's signature work.

0: Some brand new music for you today, released on the 1st of August. That was Rise, the title track of the Imani Winn's newest album. It's an album of varying works from the last century for Wind Ensemble, but the piece you just heard was a brand new piece by Sean Okpebolo. For today's signature work, we heard Rise, by the performed by the Imani Winns. And I'm Alexis Corbin in the KHFM studios with you on this Thursday, August 20th. Thanks for tuning in and sharing some of your day with us. 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
3: the story of a Japanese girl who sacrifices her heritage for the American dream, only to find tragedy at the hands of an American naval officer. Mozart's The Magic Flute is a fantastical quest to save a princess, full of enchanting characters and daring trials. Tchaikovsky's Eugene Onegin tells the story of unbridled passion, devastating heartbreak, and unspoken regret. A new production of Handel's Rodelinda presents a timeless tale of shadowy political intrigue and ultimately redemption. And the American premiere of Tobias Picker's Lili Elba, the true story of a Danish painter who became one of the first to undergo gender affirmation surgery nearly a century ago. Tickets are available at the opera's website, santafeopera.org, or 505-986-5900, Monday through Saturday, 9 a.m. to 5 p.m.
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Accademia Farnese performing the Sonata No. 1 of Dario Castello on 95.5 KHFM. The Abigail Rickards Quintet is performing this Saturday, the 22nd, at the African American Performing Arts Center in Albuquerque. It's a night of elegant jazz. The Abigail Rickards Quintet is bass and drums, piano, vocals, and saxophone playing works from the Great American Songbook and some stuff that's a little funkier or more R&B. Tickets and information are at eventbrite.com. You can also check in with Tanya Cole tomorrow morning. I don't know if she has any tickets left to give away, but she might. So it's always worth a listen. But eventbrite.com for the Abigail Rickards Quintet in Albuquerque this weekend. And now, we have the music of Berlioz up next. This is the Pilgrim's March from Harold in Italy. The violist is Gerard Cosse with the Revolutionary and Romantic Orchestra.

0: The Revolutionary and Romantic Orchestra with violist Gerard Cosse performing the Pilgrim's March of Berlioz's Herald in Italy. Coming up this Saturday morning, I'm so excited to host the next edition of the 10 at 10. It is our live concert broadcast series. We're thrilled to have it going on now for the third year in a row. And this weekend, we celebrate the Santa Fe Symphony Education Programs, which reach thousands of students each year. It'll be music ranging from Mozart and Telemann to Miles Davis and Duke Ellington and more. 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Up next, it is Music of Poulenc after this.
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2: Happy Thursday. I'm KOAT 7 Weather Chief Meteorologist Byra Morton. Another sizzling hot day out there for today. 97 the high for Albuquerque and 97.

0: 90 in Santa Fe. There will be a chance of scattered showers and thunderstorms in the afternoon and evening. If you hear that thunder, take cover and get inside. And always avoid the arroyos, ditches, and water-covered roads. For tonight, a chance of showers and thunderstorms early, otherwise partly cloudy, down to 68 Albuquerque and 63 in Santa Fe. Friday, another hot day out there, 97 Albuquerque and 90 in Santa Fe. A chance of a late-day shower or thunderstorm. Kicking off the weekend on Saturday, you got it. More hot temperatures, 97 Albuquerque, 91 in Santa Fe, with a slight chance of a late-day shower or thunderstorm. Have a wonderful end of the week. 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
4: It's the final week of the 53rd season of the Santa Fe Chamber Music Festival, which runs through Monday, August 24th. This week, baritone Benjamin Apples sings two Schubert song cycles, and pianist Kirill Gerstein, violinist William Hagen, and cellist Peter Stumpf play Beethoven's Archduke Trio. Gerstein also joins Katya Skanavi for piano duets by Schubert, Rachmaninoff, and Kurtag, and pianist Juho Pojanin gives a solo recital featuring sonatas by Scriabin. Pojanin also joins violinist John Storgards, cellist Anssi Kartanen, and other festival artists for a Thursday evening concert with works by Mozart, Schumann, Sarajaho, and Sorensen. Santa Fe Opera music director Harry Bickett conducts Bach orchestral suites, and the Dover Quartet plays music by Schubert and Dvorak on the last two concerts of the season, plus the world premiere of Magnus Lindbergh's Festival Commission Piano Trio No. 2 and the return of our lecture series, BAM, Insights on the Brain and Music. 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
5: Hola, me llamo Aileen Pérez. 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

celebrating local musicians there. That was mezzo-soprano Jacqueline Zanderwall and pianist Louise Bass performing Sanglot from Francis Poulenc's Banalite. That's music that they performed live in concert here in New Mexico recently. And we love to stay in touch with what's going on in the concert halls in New Mexico and in the galleries and with theater and dance, too. 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And speaking of great performances happening in the community, this Sunday, the Apprentice Concert returns to the Santa Fe Opera stage. That is the Santa Fe Opera Orchestra on stage with the incredible apprentices of the Santa Fe Opera Apprentice Program, conducted by James Gaffigan. And in the 5 o'clock hour, I'll be speaking with one of those apprentices, Deanna Ray Eberhardt. So be sure to stay tuned for that and much more on 95.5 KHFM.

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2: 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I'm Alexis Corbin, and it is Thursday, August 20th. And I have an anniversary to celebrate. And I'm actually a day late, but I'm not going to wait a whole year to celebrate it. So today, we're going to celebrate the American opening of a musical that first hit Broadway on the 19th of August in 1885 by the superstar team of Gilbert and Sullivan. It's a work that had opened in London at the Savoy Theater in March of that same year, 1885. And this particular work, it was a satire of late 19th century British institutions and society. But in order to make that satire more palpable, Gilbert and Sullivan set the operetta in a fantasy version of Japan. Today we're celebrating the Mikado. For today's Showtime selection, we will hear highlights from Gilbert and Sullivan's Mikado in celebration of its opening all those years ago yesterday. Charles McCarris leads the Welsh National Opera Orchestra and chorus in highlights from Gilbert and Sullivan's The Mikado.

bacon from the county jail. Buy a set of curious chances, liberated then on bail. On my own recognizances, wafted by a favoring gale. As one sometimes is in trances, to a height that few can scale. Saved by long and weary dances, surely never had a male. Under such like circumstances, so adventurous a tale, which may rank with most romances.

the case. I got to take under my wing, Tralla, a most unattractive old thing, Tralla, with a caricature of a face, with a caricature of a face. And that's what I mean when I say, or I say,

0: Sir Charles Macaris leading the Welsh National Opera Orchestra and Chorus in highlights from Gilbert and Sullivan's The Mikado, a work that opened 141 years ago yesterday on Broadway. It opened first in London in March of 1885, and then on August 19th, it hit the Broadway stage. And so we celebrated today. Look, I can't celebrate everything all at once. There are a lot of things to celebrate. So we spread that celebration to today, the day after the anniversary. You know, its American premiere was in a Broadway theater called the Fifth Avenue Theater. It was home to so many incredible performances over the years, including works of Shakespeare and plays of Ibsen, and even a musical composed by John Philip Sousa. Did you know he wrote a musical? I did not. But also, the Fifth Avenue Theater was known for hosting a lot of premieres, and American premieres specifically, of works of Gilbert and Sullivan, like The Pirates of Penzance. That was actually the world premiere in that space. And HMS Pinafore was the American premiere. That's a building that is no longer there. It was demolished in 1939. But if you wanted to go see the site where it all happened, you could just stand on the corner of 31 West 28th Street at 28th and Broadway in New York City. Coming up next on 95.5 KHFM, speaking of great performances, the Santa Fe Opera Apprentices take the stage this weekend with the Apprentice Concert. The Santa Fe Opera Orchestra joining them on stage. It's all led by James Gaffigan, and I'm going to be speaking with Deanna Ray Eberhart about her performance right after the weather. Stay tuned.
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2: Happy Thursday. I'm KOAT 7 Weather Chief Meteorologist Byra Morton. Another sizzling hot day out there for today. 97 the high for Albuquerque and 90 in Santa Fe. There will be a chance of scattered showers and thunderstorms in the afternoon and evening. If you hear that thunder, take cover and get inside. And always avoid the arroyos, ditches, and water-covered roads. For tonight, a chance of showers and thunderstorms early, otherwise partly cloudy, down to 68 Albuquerque and 63 in Santa Fe. Friday, another hot day out there. 97 Albuquerque and 90 in Santa Fe. A chance of a late-day shower or thunderstorm. Storm kicking off the weekend on Saturday. You got it. More hot temperatures, 97 Albuquerque, 91 in Santa Fe, with a slight chance of a late day shower or thunderstorm. Have a wonderful end of the week. 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
1: 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I'm Jan Weller. 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
0: Deanna Ray Eberhart is a mezzo-soprano from Kansas City, Missouri, who made her Santa Fe opera debut last summer as Rosweisse in Wagner's Die Walküre. And this summer, she performs in The Magic Flute, Eugene Onegin, and Lily Elba. She's also going to be featured in the upcoming Apprentice Concert on August 23rd, and I'm happy to speak with her today. Welcome.
6: Thank you. It's good to be here.
0: This is your second year as a Santa Fe Opera Apprentice. Can you talk about what this time has been like for you?
6: Yeah. Being in Santa Fe is, to say the very least, quite magical. you know, the natural beauty of this place is deeply transformative and seemingly so for every artistic person who spends time here, kind of irrespective of the medium that they work in. And that definitely rang true for me, but it was definitely augmented even further by the fact that at the Santa Fe Opera, you know, itself, it's completely unique as far as companies go. You can really feel the history of the place when you're there, all of the people who came before to build their tradition and kind of make it what it is today. And everything is first rate, from the training that we get as the apprentices to the actual shows themselves. Everyone here, like both years that I've been here, the singers, the instrumentalists, the conductors, technicians, carpenters, costume designers, prop fabricators, like even the admin staff, every person is so deeply dedicated to their craft. And to see all of those people bring their skills together towards one common goal of putting on an opera is one of the reasons that the shows that you see here are some of the best in the world.
0: The Apprentice concert that you're going to be a part of, it's a newer feature of the summer. Unlike the Apprentice scenes, which are staged and costumed scenes accompanied by piano, this is a concert performance with the full orchestra on stage with you. This year, you'll be performing some of what I think is the most gorgeous music in the repertoire, not to sound biased. Can you talk a little bit about what you're preparing?
6: Yeah, I don't think many people would take issue with your bias about the immense beauty of Richard Strauss's music. He's one of my favorite composers ever, and what we're performing is some of the prettiest music in the repertoire. So along with my friends Jasmine Ward and Jasmine Saunders, I'm singing the famous trio from the end of Der Rosenkavalier in the orchestra concert. So it's a very emotional moment in the opera. It's kind of a frozen moment in time. The Marcheline, or like the princess, has just discovered that her younger lover, Octavian, has fallen in love with a girl his own age named Sophie. So the Marcheline knew that this was coming kind of all along. She's talked about it multiple times in the opera ahead of this. And she's promised herself that she would honor Octavian's eventual love for another. But you can really hear how difficult it is for her in the way that Strauss has written the music, because she delays her harmonic resolutions until the very last possible.

0: think about singing together more often because the three of us sound so wonderful. We actually got to do a little masterclass on Rosencavalier with Susan Graham, who's sung Octavian basically everywhere in the world. She's here this summer singing La Reina and Oniegin. But she shared a lot of her wisdom singing Octavian, and then we sang the trio for her. And Susan was absolutely floored when we sang it for her. And that was like the biggest confidence boost I've ever had in my life. It was so, so cool.
1: Incredible. Deanna Rae Eberhardt is a second year Santa Fe Opera apprentice performing on the Apprentice Concert on Sunday, August 23rd. Tickets and information at santafeopera.org. Deanna, thank you so much for taking the time to talk to me about it today.
0: Thank you so much. It was a pleasure.
1: In honor of this weekend's performance, we'll hear a bit of music now from Der Rosenkavalier. These are the Der Rosenkavalier waltzes, music of Richard Strauss performed here by Zubin Mehta and the Berlin Philharmonic.

0: We've been listening to Zubin Mehta and the Berlin Philharmonic with Der Rosenkavalier Waltzes, music of Richard Strauss on 95.5 KHFM. But this Sunday, there's music of Richard Strauss from Der Rosenkavalier on the Apprentice Concert. It is the Santa Fe Opera Apprentices performing with the Santa Fe Opera Orchestra on stage. And I want to thank Deanna Ray Eberhart once again for talking to me about it. If you missed our chat, it's up now at our website, khfm.org. Scroll down until you see the microphone. It says in the KHFM studio. And you can hear that and many more recent interviews with great artists who are performing in our beautiful land of enchantment. Coming up, we have music on the way of Sergei Prokofiev. We'll hear Gary Graffman performing a piano sonata after this. Stay tuned.
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2: Happy Thursday. I'm KOAT 7 Weather Chief Meteorologist Byra Morton. Another sizzling hot day out there for today. 97 the high for Albuquerque and 90 in Santa Fe. There will be a chance of scattered showers and thunderstorms in the afternoon and evening. If you hear that thunder, take cover and get inside. And always avoid the arroyos, ditches, and water-covered roads. For tonight, a chance of showers and thunderstorms early, otherwise partly cloudy, down to 68 Albuquerque and 63 in Santa Fe. Friday, another hot day out there. 97 Albuquerque and 90 in Santa Fe. A chance of a late-day shower, thunderstorm. Kicking off the weekend on Saturday, you got it. More hot temperatures, 97 Albuquerque, 91 in Santa Fe, with a slight chance of a late-day shower or thunderstorm. Have a wonderful end of the week. 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

That was Gary Graffman at the piano performing the Sonata No. 3 in A minor, Opus 28 of Sergei Prokofiev. And I'm Alexis Corbin. And just like that, it's almost the weekend. I'm all out of time for this Thursday afternoon with you because it's the third Thursday of the month. And that means that Renata Yazzie is bringing you American Classical Voices. It is a very special monthly feature we have here at KHFM where we highlight Indigenous artists of North America. And today it is the composer and bassoonist Jacqueline Wilson. So stay tuned for that, followed by David Sinkis at 7. I'll be back with you tomorrow for a Friday afternoon full of music right here on listener supported 95.5 KHFM.

The Andante Appassionato, fifth movement of Alan Hovhaness's Spirit of Trees, performed by harpist Yolanda Condonassis and guitarist Jason Vio, who, by the way, joins the Placidus Artist Series on their upcoming 26-27 season. 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

0: Yad et anotso. She Renata Yazi Yinishia. Ado toye gaininish licky ani bashes chin. Bit andi dasha che holati bashalele. Is nas paste nasha. I could eggle the nest and nishle. So, hello everyone. To all of you listening, my name is Renata Yazi. I am a Diné musicologist, pianist, and composer, and I'm your host today on American Classical Voices, a show where we listen to and hear more about works by North American Indigenous composers. Today, we're going to be listening to Yakima bassoonist Jacqueline Wilson's latest album, Daughter of the Wind, Works for the Bassoon by Living Native American Composers. This album, released on March 26, 2025, features works from various Indigenous composers, including Charles Shadle, Michael Begay, Joy Zykow, Trevor Reed, and Connor Chi. But before we get into that, I'm going to tell you a little bit about Jacqueline Wilson. Dr. Wilson is currently an assistant professor of bassoon at Washington State University and also the principal bassoonist of the Washington-Idaho Symphony. She's a very active performer, pedagogue, collaborator, and advocate. She's premiered, commissioned, and recorded works by many Indigenous composers. In addition to her first album, Works for the Bassoon by Native American Composers, she also has a second album of bassoon works by Maori composers that she released in 2023. And when Dr. Wilson is not performing or composing, she is teaching and presenting masterclasses and her research throughout the country. So we're going to begin this hour by hearing some of her insights into the process of this album and how it came together.
1: The album really came together accidentally. It was more that I had commissioned Connor to write the concerto for me, and I knew I was going to want to create a recording of that. I was assuming that would be the main project, is just getting a recording of the concerto. And then Patrick and I had Patrick Donahue, who's Samish, who is a guitar major at WSU and with whom I've developed kind of a mentor-mentee relationship with. We wanted to commission a piece to play together, and I thought that Michael Begay would be fabulous for that. Both he and Patrick come from a metal background that they had in common, so I thought that was kind of cool. And obviously, with guitar being his primary instrument, he knew how to compose for the guitar and how to compose for the guitar at an undergraduate level, which was important. And then all of a sudden, I was like, oh, well, now I've got two pieces I want to record. And I thought back to, Trevor Reed had sent me the two canvases pieces years ago. It would have been, I'm thinking 2013, that he and I first connected, and I was like I always do, hey, got any works for the bassoon? And he said, yeah, actually I have a piece for, bassoon voice and piano. And I'd played it back then, and it had always kind of been in the back of my mind as another repertoire option to return to eventually. And so by that point, I'm getting pretty close to an album's worth of material. And Joy Zykow, I didn't actually know, but she's a harpist from Spokane, which is about 2 hours away from where I live, and she gigs around. And so one of the orchestras I was playing in had need for a harp, and I look over, and it's obviously a Native lady playing harp. Like, maybe she was even wearing a ribbon skirt. I forget, but it was just like, clearly this woman is Native. And so I was like, obviously, I want to be friends. I want to connect with her. That's super cool. And in looking